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0: praise him, brothers. 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
1: My heart is always longed for something more. 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

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And listen, you cannot get distracted by your right now that you forget your tomorrow. 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

0: now. 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
1: Turn the music up just a little bit.

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0: In the choir stand. Where is that? 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Where it at?
1: In the choir stand. Where it at?
0: Hey!
1: In the choir stand.
0: Annie, I want to go back to that. 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
1: in
0: watching.
1: The choir stand. 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

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All right.

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0: From 1998 till today, we've been telling y'all something about that name. So for everybody that needs to be reminded in the power, get up. You standing on business. Let's go.
1: Yeah. It just be feeling like people don't be saying his name no more, you know what I'm saying?
0: Yes, sir.
1: I just said his name one time.

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We come because we want to worship you with everything that we are, God. No matter what we came in here carrying tonight, Jesus, we want to say, God, that you're still worthy. You're still deserving of our all.

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With our hearts wide open, Jesus. Pouring out our worship on you because you deserve it, Jesus. We want to tell you, God, that yours is the kingdom, the power, and the glory forever, Jesus. We sing this to you tonight.

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9 FM, 3 minutes gone by the 7 o'clock hour. It's your girl Marisha here in your company here on this beautiful Wednesday morning. It's a beautiful day. It's a beautiful day to be in the land of the living. We say it all the time. We know that we are still alive today because God is indeed working his purposes out in and through our lives. There's a reason that God has preserved us for this day, something that he desires to birth in the earth through us. Psalm chapter 27 verses 13 to 14 in the King James Version, the psalmist David declares, I had fainted unless I had believed to see the goodness of the Lord in the land of the living. Wait on the Lord, be of good courage, and he shall strengthen thine heart. Wait, I say, on the Lord. Oh man, today we make a declaration that carried David through his darkest seasons. I believe I will see the goodness of the Lord, not just in eternity, not just on the other side, not just one day in the sweet by and by, but now in the land of the living. David said, I had fainted unless I had believed, which tells us something very important. What we believe determines whether or not we faint. Believing is not a small thing. Believing is survival. Believing is strength. Believing is the difference between collapsing under the weight of a season and standing through it. David was surrounded by enemies, walking through war and betrayal and pressure. And the thing that kept him upright was not the absence of trouble. It was the presence of his belief to see the goodness of the Lord. So let us ask ourselves today, what are we believing to see? Some of us have quietly stopped expecting goodness. We're just expecting to get by. We're just expecting to survive. We are expecting more of the same. But that is not the inheritance of the believer. We are people who expect to see the goodness of the Lord, the tangible, visible, undeniable goodness in this life, in this year, in this season, in this week, in this month, in this day, in the land of the living. Goodness is in our homes, our health, our families, our finances, and our assignment. Goodness that we can point to and say, look at what the Lord has done. So today we refuse to faint. We refuse to quit on the edge of goodness. We strengthen our hearts in the Lord. We lift up our expectation. We believe to see the goodness of God in the land of the living. And what we believe to see, we will see. And we believe God today. We've got more great gospel music coming your way, so you definitely don't want to touch that dial. It is 7 minutes gone by the 7 o'clock hour. I'm grateful for another opportunity to be alive today, and you should too. So put a smile on your face. You hear me? Put a smile on your face. Keep it locked into Glory 93.9 FM.

The 7 o'clock hour sounds in the background for Shea Hilliard. The song is called "Oh How We Love You." We're getting ready to cover our children as they go back into the classrooms today. So if you have those kids in the car already, I know it's a bit early, but if you have those kids in the car already, settle them. If you're walking into the vehicle now and just beginning to hear my voice as the car starts, I want to invite you to quiet them as much as possible. Let's go before the throne of grace. We believe that the God that we pray to answers prayer. We thank God that He's given us power and authority in the earth to declare those things that be not as though they were. And we believe that we will get answers when we petition the throne of grace. So this morning, Father, we bless you. We honor you. We give you praise and glory. We thank you for being who you are. We thank you for your faithfulness. We thank you for your loving kindness. We thank you for your tender mercies, the new mercies that you extended to us in this day. Great indeed is your faithfulness. We thank you, God, that you neither sleep nor slumber, that your eyes are ever upon us, God. And we bless you that we can count on you, that we can rely on your constancy, your nature, and your character. Father, we lift up our children to you today. We lift up the preschoolers, even the infants, God. We lift up the primary school students, Father. We lift up the junior high and senior high students, Father. And we lift up our college and tertiary education students this morning, Father. We plead the blood of Jesus over their minds. We declare that this mind would be in them, which is also in Christ Jesus. We thank you, Father, that the peace of God that surpasses their understanding will guard their hearts and minds in Christ Jesus. Thank you, Father, as they encounter your truth, the word, that they will be transformed by the renewing of their minds. We declare that they will not lose their minds today. So we curse schizophrenia. We curse bipolar disorder. We curse autism. We curse developmental delays. We curse Asperger's and every other suggestion that our children would be on the spectrum. We curse and cancel it now, and we send it and its devices and its covenants back to the pits of hell. In the name of Jesus, we declare today, God, that our children are of sound mind, that the spirit of fear does not have access to anything concerning them. We declare that their friendships are divine connections, that you order the steps of the people that come into their lives. We thank you that the people that they encounter, Father, would be the persons that you've ordained, predestined to be a blessing to them and not to take away from them, Father. We thank you that their teachers are strengthened today, that their minds are ready to pour into our children today, God. Thank you, God, that their administrators, God, are returning to the classrooms today for our public school systems. And we pray, God, that you would strengthen the administrators, God, those who are fighting, God, for what they believe they deserve. We lift them up to you today, Father. We pray that you would give them peace of mind and rest, God, even during this time. We pray for our children's sexuality. We thank you, God, that they will, yes, God, they will not be touched, fondled, abused, raped, molested, or accosted in any inappropriate manner, in any way, shape, or form. In the name of Jesus, we declare today, God, that they are covered in the blood. We thank you, Father, that their identity is sure in you. Thank you that they identify as male and female. Thank you, God, that they understand, God, who they are as your children. Thank you, Father. Yes, Lord. Thank you, God, that they understand who they are as your children, that they identify as children of the Most High God, that they find their identity in you. Thank you that they make good decisions today, God. Thank you, Father, that they will make the right choices influenced by the power of the Holy Spirit. Thank you, Father, that their mouths are covered today, that what comes out, God, would be your truth, Father. Thank you, God, that the things that they say in jest, that the things, God, that they say jokingly, Father, that the enemy
may try to use, Father, to have impact on their destiny. We curse and cancel those words, those idle words now, in the name of Jesus. The things that they may declare out of innocence and ignorance, Father, we snatch back those words now and we send them back to the pits of hell in the name of Jesus. We cover the things that they will behold today with their eyes, God. We thank you, Father, that the things that they will retain, God, are only the things that they need to retain. We thank you, Father, for what they will hear today. Thank you, God, that what they see and what they hear today in terms of their education, Father, that it will be retained. Thank you, Father, that the things, God, that they hear today that they don't need to retain, Father, will not be retained in the name of Jesus. We plead the blood of Jesus over every one of their steps today, God. Order their steps according to your perfect will for their lives. We thank you, God, that you would not allow their foot to dash against a stone today, God. We curse incidents and accidents. We thank you, Father, that there will be no broken bones today, no sprained or strained muscles today, God. We thank you, Father, that there will be no cuts and bruises today, God. We curse infections, God. We curse the spread of bacteria and viruses, God. We speak health and wholeness over our children today, God, in the name of Jesus. Health and wholeness over school campuses, God. Health and wholeness over our children today, in the name of Jesus. In the name of Jesus. So we dispatch angels to school campuses today, Father. We declare peace in the name of Jesus. We declare prosperity, God, over school campuses today. But again, we declare peace in the name of Jesus. We speak peace now. We dispatch angels now, God, to minister peace onto school campuses today, God. Thank you that you hear our prayer, God. Yes, Lord. Yes, Lord. Yes, Lord, that you hear our prayer this morning, God. And we declare that peace is on every school campus today. Angels fighting for peace in the name of Jesus. Angels fighting for peace in the name of Jesus. And we give you praise and we give you glory. We seal this prayer now in the blood of Jesus. In the blood of Jesus. We seal it now in the blood of Jesus. And Father, we thank you, God, that we know we have that which we've placed before you. In Jesus' name, we pray. Amen and amen. Keep it locked into Glory 93.9 FM. We've got more great gospel music coming your way. And of course, the life experience with our very own Bishop, Pastor Denzel Roll, is coming your way at 7:30 a.m. So you definitely want to keep it locked in for that. It's your girl, Marisha, here. 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
1: I will make of thee a great nation, and I will bless thee and make thy name great. Thou shalt be a blessing. And I will bless them that bless thee, and curse him that curseth thee, and in thee shall all families of the earth be blessed. And so Abraham departed as the Lord had spoken unto him, and Lot went with him. Abram was 75 years old when he departed out of Haran. He was 75 years old. 75. Verse 7, and the Lord appeared unto Abram and said, unto thy seed I will give this land. And there builded he an altar unto the Lord who appeared unto him, and he removed from thence unto a mountain on the east of Bethel, and pitched his tent, having Bethel on the west and Hai on the east. And there he builded an altar. There he builded an altar unto the Lord, and called upon the name of the Lord. And Abram journeyed, going on still toward the south. And there was a famine in the land, and Abram went down into Egypt to sojourn there, for the famine was grievous in the land. Verse 11, and it came to pass, when he was come near to enter into Egypt, that he said unto Sarai his wife, behold now, I know that thou art a fair woman to look upon, you beautiful. Therefore it shall come to pass, when the Egyptians shall see thee, that they shall say, this is his wife, and they will kill me, but they will save thee alive. But I pray thee, say that thou art my sister, that it may be well with me for your sake, and my soul shall live because of thee. My soul shall live because of thee. This is not in the message for today, but for the sake of you understanding who you are, read verse 13, everybody. Ready, read.

0: Okay, now this is, sit down. This is, thank you, praise team. I want to do this before I get into the word, because Holy Ghost told me, said, just say this just now. And keep on playing, Alan, because I ain't preaching yet. Read verse 14. Everybody, verse 14, ready, read. Verse 14.
1: And it came to pass that when Abram was come into Egypt, the Egyptians beheld the woman, that she was very fair.
0: They beheld her, that she was very fair, right? What did Abram say in verse 11? I need you to have your own Bible. If it's on the screen, I don't want you around my screen, person. So verse 11, what did Abram say? Give me two people, please help me so I can get this to go flow. To flow good. Two people with mics. All right. Verse 11, somebody read it for me, please. What did Abram, read it, please.
1: And it came to pass, when he was come near to enter into Egypt, that he said unto Sarai, his wife.
0: Who said this?
1: Abram.
0: What did he say to his wife, Marisha?
1: Behold now, I know that thou art a fair woman to
0: okay,
1: look upon.
0: Verse 14, somebody, read verse 14 for me. Tell me what happened in verse 14.
2: And it came to pass that when Abram was come into Egypt, the Egyptians beheld the woman, that she was very fair.
0: What did Abraham say in verse 11, Marisha?
1: She was a fair woman.
0: He says, I know this is what they can say. He says, I know this is what they can say. They can say, you are very fair. I try to show you something in a second. I'm preaching this. I just, somebody need to hear this. So verse 14, who reading over here? That's you? Chelsea, what happened in verse 14?
2: And it came to pass that when Abram was come into Egypt, the Egyptians beheld the woman, that she was very fair.
0: Okay, good. Keep on reading, Chelsea. Verse 15. Keep on going.
2: Wait for the screen. Sorry. The princes also of Pharaoh saw her and commended her before Pharaoh. And the woman was taken into Pharaoh's house.
0: Keep on reading, Chelsea. Verse 16.
2: And he entreated Abram well for her sake.
0: Stop right there. Marisha, go back now to verse 12. Verse 13. What did Abraham say?
1: Say, I pray thee, thou art my sister, that it may be well with me for thy sake, and my soul shall live because of thee.
0: Read verse 16, Chelsea.
2: And he entreated Abram well for her sake.
0: What did Abraham say?
1: Abraham say thou art my sister, that it may be well with me.
0: So when you say that you're my sister, it can be well with me
1: for your sake.
0: What happened?
2: And he entreated Abram well for her sake.
0: Was this king of Egypt around when Abram said what he said? But isn't it amazing that exactly what Abram said was going to happen, happened? Slow bus. Isn't it amazing that exactly the wrong that Abram said was going to happen, that's exactly how it happened, line upon line. He said, they can say she's very fair. What do they say? She's very fair. He says, if you lie and say you are my sister, they're going to treat me well for your sake. And what did they do? Some of you don't realize that you are living what you prophesied. Abram was living, Hendrix, exactly what he prophesied. He made the people say she fair, because he said it. He made them treat her good for lying, because he said it. A lot of the bad that is manifesting in our life is the fruit of what we spoke. Job said this, and early on in Job said this. Job says, the thing that I feared the most has come upon me. When you start speaking your fear, don't be shocked when you get what you speak. They would never sell that car for that price. So what do they do? Not sell the car for that price. I can never live in this community. You don't live in that community. There's no way they will employ me. And you are not employed. We gotta stop sleeping on the prophetic power that's in our mouth. And we don't even realize that the enemy is only responding to what we told him to do. That's why you gotta be careful calling your children stupid. Be careful calling them ugly. Be careful all these things that we say, because we set boundaries for their life. And they are being confined to these boundaries because, watch it, you are giving the devil permission to draw a wall around them, to erect a wall around them that they cannot go beyond, because he only needed you to say it because you have dominion in the earth. He doesn't. You have dominion. So once you say it, then he has permission to act on it. The negative that happened with Abram, Abram prophesied it and he got what he said. A lot of us, I can knock this over, but a lot of us, the bad that's happening, what you're really doing is just colliding with your words. Would be like me knocking this thing over. I really just bumping in to what I spoke in my past, and now it's here waiting on me because I spoke it. So what are you prepared to speak? What are you prepared to speak? I've been saying this for so long that you lose nothing by speaking life. It don't cost you nothing to speak life. I don't feel like this can work. Okay, fine. Don't feel like it can work. Speak life. What does that cost, man? What does it cost you to stop talking dumb? But I think it dumb. I know you think it dumb, but you ain't got to say it. You need to say what it is that you want to see so you can collide in it. And there's nothing stopping you from speaking life. There's absolutely nothing hindering you from speaking life. Nothing. There's nothing. Get over yourself and just speak life. You see a growth in your breast. You think it's cancer because cancer in your family. That is, watch this, natural. That is human. Let's stop beating up people for doing that. That's human. That's natural. Your daddy die of sugar. You get a blood test and they say your sugar high. Oh Jesus, I got diabetes. That's a natural thought. That, I hate to say it, is going to happen. But listen, you don't have to say it. Because you shall have not whatsoever you think. You shall have whatsoever you say. So some of us may be in a season when our mind and our mouth don't agree. That season is temporary, because eventually they will come together. But unfortunately, boy, I'm talking good. I don't know if you're hearing this. Unfortunately, when they come together, they usually be agreeing with the mind and rather than with the spirit. Because the mind and the mouth will eventually come together. The spirit is telling you speak life. The mind is telling you this ain't gonna work. Now, you got to say mouth, go with spirit. So that mind ain't gonna have no choice but to agree with what the spirit is saying. This is for some people in this room right now that are refusing to speak the life that they don't see. To speak the reality that they don't see. I can tell you, this is crazy here. I can tell you the first $1,000 seed that I sowed. I can tell you that. Because that was so major. Me and God talk long, hard. And I did it. Watch this. Over the last year and change, I didn't do but $20,000-$25,000 seeds. I can't tell you none of them. Because I have so spoken myself into prosperous living. That really, my money ain't all that, but my mind is. I have convinced my mind to go with my spirit. So now I sow $1,000 like it ain't nobody's business, and I don't care. I don't check the balance of my account. Every once in a while, my mind is going to check the balance of my account. And I'd be like, oh my goodness, what did you do? But anyway, I didn't do it, but it's too late now. But I still so conditioned now that to sow seeds and to give in excess, I didn't speak my mind into not caring but money. I promise you that if you put my giving, and I'm not bragging, won't you hear this? If you put my giving next to a salary ranking, I promise you I am somewhere near the persons making somewhere but $400,000-$500,000 a year. I promise you. Because I am stupid when it comes to giving. I am silly. I was in Freeport the other week, last week, and a lady, I wanted some tea, because I go on there and I got my tea, and you know that airline, that you have one airline that they always, right, another airline that they believe check-in time is departure time. I got a name. There's another airline. If the flight at 5, check-in is 4. You better be in the departure lounge at 4:01. It's 4:03 they boarding. Hold on. 5 o'clock, you in your hotel in the place. I go on their name. You sound like some of you have been on that plane before. So anyway, so I being there, and I go on to the airport, I got 45 minutes, so I go on get my tea from Dunkin' Donuts, and I get to enjoy my tea. They go on flight. I said, you gotta be kidding me. So I ain't get no tea. I ain't get nothing. You misbehaving. If you don't have nothing hot in the morning, your day off. You can't eat something hot. Americans don't know that, but behemoths, we know that. They're smart like us. And so I get to the radio station. This is a true story. Because I got picked up, had to do some interviews for the conference that I was preaching at. And I got to the radio station, and I said, man, I really want some tea, man. They said, Bishop, no problem. We gave some tea. I come out of the radio station, and I see, they said, Bishop, see a tea? And I see the tea was in a Burger King bag. A lady who came there with her daughter, who works for the station, she went to Burger King to get me some tea. Because Bishop want tea. And I say, man, thank you so much. I gotta bless you. How much you give a pastor? That's how your boy living. I said nuts. That's how I live. My money don't say that I should be doing that. But I have so convinced myself of the blessing that's on me. I hate that this sound like I'm preaching on Denzel. I'm just trying to give you an example. If you condition your mind, your body can eventually have no choice. If you keep on speaking, I've spoken it so much. I have so infected my mind with prosperity. You ask Robin when I hear. Ask her what her husband listens to every morning. Every morning. What is he feeding himself with every single morning? The children in the car can tell you that. I go in. The other day, me and I was riding. I was listening. She said, Daddy, they sound so passionate. I said, yeah, they really believe this. And I believe it too. And now my life is reflecting it. And I'm watching the tide race. The tide, it didn't get where I wanted to go yet. But I'm watching the tide race. And I'm giving this long example to tell you that you can condition your mind to be in a place where you ain't reached yet. And you have been doing it, Taran, but you've been doing it in a negative way. You've been getting sick about sickness that ain't reached yet. You've been feeling pain that even ain't reached. You've been declaring cancers that even ain't come to you yet. That cancer was planning on coming when you get 87. And you know when you turn 87, they say you get cancer, we wouldn't put you in chemo. Chemo who? I'm 87. I ready to go meet with Jesus. Your cancer appointment was set for 87. They're going to tell you what cancer when you turn 87, and God didn't tell you you can die 4 months after you turn 87. So the whole idea was for them to tell you of cancer for you to laugh at them and then enjoy yourself and then go be with Jesus. But you didn't speed up the timeline because you've been speaking negatively, and the devil says, well, since it's in this, it's in there for her anyhow, let me bring that thing up because she asked for it. What have you been expediting? Come on, I want to preach so bad, but this thing got me a little stuck right here. What is it that you've been expediting over your life? I know I'm supposed to be wealthy. I try to expedite it. Oh, God. No, there's no way that I'm not going to be wealthy, but it may happen when I turn 60. It may happen when I turn 70. I need to expedite that. I need this thing to hurry up. Now, my Grammy had diabetes. Sugar diabetes. And sugar. She had all three of them. She had diabetes, sugar diabetes, and sugar. She had all three of them. She was a big woman. I kind of big. And, you know, big boned. Parenthetically, I've never seen a big skeleton in my life. But anyway, never in my life have I seen a big skeleton. But Sister Valderine, I big boned.

And then where then they said, what did they say? It's usually at the front temples, at the side, the temple side, but sometimes it's be in the front, other times it's be in the back. And then, like, Lord Jesus, that's my whole head. No, when you read it, they tell you, say, sometimes it's here, but then other times it can happen here, but then sometimes it can be back here. So when you finish, you'll be like, oh God, oh Jesus, I get pressure because my whole head, now your whole head hurting, you get high blood pressure, and you're panicking. Hear me to the doctor, your blood pressure is 110 over 40, and you're right to tell everybody you get high blood pressure, and you summons in this thing. What are you directing to find you? God got you hit, but you're coming up under the cover. You like, I told me when Dallas and Dennis play hide and seek in the house. It's be so funny. Dallas would go inside the closet. The linen closet. A good hide. Dallas right there. Go in there. It's a good hide. I play, they know I play it. But I play it. But I don't know where I play it. Says Dallas, go inside the linen closet. Danny can't. Danny trying to find him, Dallas hear the footsteps. Danny! I hear you. Dallas, the object of the game is to not be found. That's what we're doing. The devil, Jesus got us covered. That the devil can't find us. We sneak it from under the cover. Devil! I hear, right here, in the closet, next to the towels. We are identifying ourselves for the enemy to find us. I am so bothered now because I had so much to preach this morning. But I'm going to help anybody. Command yourself to speak life. One more time, hear me. I am giving you permission to not feel what you speak. Because there are sometimes seasons when your feelings don't match your declarations. That is okay. Now I know, Pastor, but you just did a teaching on conviction. I know that's the goal, but there's a journey. The goal is living to the place of conviction. But there are times when you have to convince yourself of what it is that you want to be convicted about. It is easy to agree with your reality. That it is easy, and I'm sorry to push it like this on you, it is also immaturity. It is extremely immature for you to not be able to cancel what you see and speak what you want to see. But what we do is, because we light like that, we light that we gotta speak what we see. That is immature. That is signs of a lack of growth. When I still have staff members, all right, y'all looking at my whole staff, people who's get, okay, no, I take that back, not staff members. I have people who have access to me who haven't figured out yet. I am not going to allow you to just, okay, Pastor, let me speak my truth. No. No. No. Pastor, I just need a safe space to speak my truth. It's not safe in here, baby. I am not safe. I'm not going to be the space where I co-sign on you to let the devil tear up your life. So if you come to me wanting to speak your truth, you better fix how you say it. So you got to think about it. Okay, how are you going to say this to Pastor? And I so serious, I want you to take this thing through. All right, so you be to the doctor and they say you had to come back for your pap smear in, what is 6 months ago? And now you won't tell Pastor because you want him to agree. Pastor, wrong one. Wrong one. Fix yourself.

0: Side joke. Come back, Denzel. You need to fix how we gonna say that. So Malika and Robin Modena had endometriosis, and you have an irregular pap smear. How do we handle that? But Modena died. Denzel, you was there. That's my mommy. That means it's in my bloodline. Because this asks you, is it in your family? You can answer that two ways. Look how God brings us to the word.
1: Oh, I love it.
0: See, doctor, it kind of, but it really isn't. Because before I was formed in the womb, he knew me.
1: Yes, sir.
0: So those two people that you call in my parents really are just my carriers.
1: Jesus.
0: They really in my parents. I was birthed a long time ago. I know my identity as a son of God, so I have royal lineage. I'm connected to a city where there is no cancer. Where I come from, glory to God, ain't no disease there. Now, I just really, they were my foster parents. But anyway, just to satisfy you, yeah, okay, no problem. So now, how do I word this, Malika, to my brother-in-law pastor, my husband Denzel, my bishop? I won't tell him, but my pops neck, I want him to pray. How do I word that? This is a good one. Try this one. Denzel, you wouldn't believe what the devil tried. I said, what that idiot then do again? I been to the doctor. They can talk, but I need to come back in 6 months. But some kind of pap smear, whatever the case is. Girl, you got to be out of your mind. You think they could? That's what I'm trying to tell you. Because I know that our pastor told us on watch night of 2024 that we will have victory over sickness and disease. Hold on. In order to have victory over sickness and disease, that means you got to be in a fight. You cannot have victory. Put the declarations on the screen. You cannot have victory over sickness and disease. How I got victory over Tracy if me and I never fight? You want victory over something that you never fight with. So if God said in 2024 that we will have victory this year over sickness and disease, it is not strange that people all over this church go into doctor and get a negative report. That has to happen. Because we need to be able to testify come watch night 2024 that, listen, you wouldn't believe what the devil tried in April. You wouldn't believe what he tried in July. But look at me. Come on, Modena. I'm a testimony. Good God Almighty. That he tried it, but it didn't work. I don't know what I'm doing this morning. What to do? But I even know it again.
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Sounds in the background of Tashakov's Leonard. The song is called Pour It Out from her album Royalty Live at Ryman. It is 13 minutes gone by the 8 o'clock hour. You're tuned into the freshest wave of glory to hit your radio, Glory 93.9 FM. It's your girl Marisha here in your company. And yes, this is Morning Glory. And we want to continue to cover our children as they go into the classrooms today. And so our posture in covering our children is that we are being intentional to pray over their minds, pray over their friendships, pray over their teachers, their administrators, their sexuality, their identity, their decisions. We pray over what comes out of their mouths. We pray over what they see, what their eyes behold, what they hear, what they take in, and what they entertain. And then, of course, we want to be intentional to pray over their sleep as well. We want to declare the peace of God over them. And as we pray, we ought to watch and pray, as the book of Matthew says, chapter 26, verse 41, watch and pray that ye enter not into temptation. Because sometimes, like the scripture says, oh man, the spirit is indeed willing, but sometimes that flesh is so weak. So we are being intentional to cover our children today. Be confident that every time you open up your mouth in prayer, that God hears you when you pray. Be confident of this. Be convinced that God hears you when you pray. Not only does he hear you, but an answer is being released because of the authority that's been placed in your mouth today. We declared it earlier today that we will see the goodness of the Lord in the land of the living. That is our posture today, taken from Psalm 27, verses 13 and 14. The psalmist David says he would have fainted. He would have fainted, oh my goodness, unless he had believed to see the goodness of God in the land of the living. So we declare today, we will not grow weary, we will not faint, because we are convinced, oh, convinced with reckless abandon, convinced that we will see the goodness of God in the land of the living, in line with that word just released by Pastor Danzel. For the life experience, we have to speak what we want to see until we see it. You're tuned into Glory 93.9 FM, 16 minutes gone by the 8 o'clock hour. Keep it right where you got it.

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0: 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That was Rich Talbert Jr. along with JJ Hairston with Miracle Worker. 36 minutes gone by the 8 o'clock hour. 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We are declaring today. We started the day off and we're continuing to declare today that it is our aim, our goal, our confession, our belief that we will see the goodness of God in the land of the living. That is our posture today. So at some point in time, as we go throughout this day, we expect to encounter the goodness of God. That is our declaration. That is our confession. That is what we are believing God for. That is what we are expecting. So at some point in time, we're going to walk into goodness. Goodness is going to hit us in some way, shape, or form. The goodness of God, we believe, is chasing after us. It's running us down, taking us over. I believe today to see the goodness of God in the land of the living. I will not be moved by my circumstances. I will not be moved by what I see. I will not be moved by my situation. I will not be moved by what's on the inside of my bank account or what's in my wallet. I will not be moved by that argument that I had yesterday or that disagreement that's still lingering. I will not be moved. I am convinced. We are convinced that we will see the goodness of God in the land of the living. Today, we believe that we will experience, we will encounter, we will walk in, we will live in what we speak. So we speak those things that be not as though they were today. We've got more great gospel music coming your way. And of course, you want to keep it locked in because we got great programming coming for you as well. Of course, later on today, Pastor Joyne is here with The Shift. And then we have Dr. Tony Evans with The Alternative and Adventures and Odyssey by Focus on the Family coming your way today on this beautiful Wednesday. So keep it right where you've got it.
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That is Sounds of Iman featuring Brandira B. The song is called Convinced. Listen to me, y'all. We're declaring all this week. We started on Monday, and we're declaring it even now, that everything attached to us is flowing, flourishing, and prospering. That is our declaration. And of course, for today, we're talking about being convinced, living in the posture of expectation to see the goodness of God in the land of the living. So not only are we declaring to see the goodness, expecting to see the goodness, but our posture is that everything attached to us has to flow, has to flourish, and has to prosper. Flowing means that it's always moving. We don't want anything concerning our lives to be stagnant. We're not allowing anything to stay stuck. We will not plateau. Constantly on the move. Not moving, standing still, but making progress. Moving forward. Moving forward. Moving forward. Everything attached to us is flourishing. That means that it is not allowed to die. Nothing that's connected to us is allowed to die or to wither. Our leaves will not wither, whether we are in season or out of season. And everything we do, everything we put our hands to, everything we touch, it prospers. Yes, it does. It prospers in the name of Jesus. We got more great gospel music coming your way. As you go into work this morning, come on, don't let nobody steal your joy today. Come on, man. Come on, man. Put a smile on your face before you walk into that office. Put a smile on your face. Make up in your mind that the joy of the Lord is your strength. And ain't nobody going to cross your spirit today in the name of Jesus. Because they don't cross your spirit anyway. It's you who allow them to cross your spirit. Amen. Glory be to God. So put a smile on your face. Let's make today a good day, a productive day. Let's be intentional in our interactions today. And of course, let's continue in our confession. Come on, declare it out of your mouth one more time. Everything attached to me is flowing, flourishing, and prospering. It's your girl, Marisha. You're tuned into Glory 93.9 FM. Keep it right where you've got it.

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That was our very own Kenyatta Taylor. This song is called Say Thanks. 26 minutes gone by the 9 o'clock hour. It's your girl Marisha here in your company. 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Our posture this entire day is that we are convinced that we are going to see the goodness of God in the land of the living. That is our posture. That is our confession. That is what we are believing God for. That is what we are expecting. That is what we are declaring. That is what we are walking in. That is what we are convinced is indeed our portion today. And of course, our declaration for this week is that everything attached to us is flowing, flourishing, and prospering. I dare you to declare it one more time and make the devil a liar. Make sure that you speak it with confidence, whether you believe it to be true or not. The Bible says we shall have whatsoever we say, and we speak those things that be not as though they were. So we'll declare it one more time together. Everything attached to me is flowing, flourishing, and prospering. Everything, nothing that is attached to me is allowed to die, is allowed to be stagnant, is allowed to be stuck. Oh, listen to me. I'm believing it, I'm confessing it, and I pray that you are allowing it to take over your mind, to take over your spirit, and to believe God with reckless abandon. Keep it locked into Glory 93.9 FM. We've got more great gospel music coming your way. 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

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You're tuning to Morning Glory with your girl Marie.

flourishing and prospering. No one is going to steal our joy today. Absolutely not. The joy of the Lord is indeed our strength. We're determined to go into all of our interactions and exchanges, encounters with friends, family members, coworkers, loved ones, and strangers with the joy of the Lord. Don't forget to be salt and light today. Don't forget to encourage someone today, to be a blessing to someone. Maybe pay for somebody's coffee in line behind you. 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And it'll make you feel better too, to be a blessing to somebody else. We've got more great gospel music coming your way. 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

waging war on the enemy, taking back what was stolen from me. Are you ready? 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

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The song is called Fill the Room. 22 minutes gone by the 10 o'clock hour, and unfortunately my time is coming down for today, but it's been an absolute pleasure just to be the background music to your day, to keep your company. Oh man, I don't take it lightly. It's an awesome privilege. Listen, Luke chapter 1 verse 45 declares that blessed is she that believed, for there shall be a performance of those things which were told her from the Lord. And Dr. Luke is talking about Mary when the angel appeared to her and told her that she would give birth to Jesus. And that language, there shall be a performance, is such a powerful one, because God doesn't speak empty words. His promises are not just beautiful sentences designed merely to make us feel better. When God speaks his word carries within it the power necessary to accomplish what it is that he has declared. So today we agree with heaven. There shall be a performance of the word that is over our lives, over our families, a performance of the word over our children, a performance of the word over our purpose, a performance of the word over everything concerning us, our businesses, our futures, our destiny. We will not dig up doubt. We will not lay our confidence in doubt, but we will trust in God and we will stay rooted in faith. So we have spoken it, we believe it, God has declared it, it shall come to pass, and our lives are the stage set for the manifestation of the word of God. It's your girl Marisha saying I gotta go for now, but keep it locked into Glory 93.9 FM. Join A is coming up during the midday with The Shift, and then you want to keep it locked in for Dr. Tony Evans with The Alternative, and also Adventures in Odyssey by Focus on the Family comes on later this afternoon. I'm saying goodbye for now. Until tomorrow, keep it right where you got it.

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1: Jehovah.

You say. You say. 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You say. Oh, eh. Oh, eh.

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1: I will make of thee a great nation, and I will bless thee and make thy name great. Thou shalt be a blessing. And I will bless them that bless thee, and curse him that curseth thee, and in thee shall all families of the earth be blessed. And so Abraham departed as the Lord had spoken unto him, and Lot went with him. Abram was 75 years old when he departed out of Haran. He was 70.

0: 75 years old. 75. Verse 7, and the Lord appeared unto Abram and said unto thy seed, I will give this land. And there builded he an altar unto the Lord who appeared unto him, and he removed from thence unto a mountain on the east of Bethel, and pitched his tent, having Bethel on the west and Hai on the east. And there he builded an altar. There he builded an altar unto the Lord and called upon the name of the Lord. And Abram journeyed, going on still toward the south. And there was a famine in the land. And Abram went down into Egypt to sojourn there, for the famine was grievous in the land. Verse 11, and it came to pass, when he was come near to enter into Egypt, that he said unto Sarai his wife, Behold now, I know that thou art a fair woman to look upon, you're beautiful. Therefore it shall come to pass, when the Egyptians shall see thee, that they shall say, This is his wife, and they will kill me, but they will save thee alive. But I pray thee, say that thou art my sister, that it may be well with me for your sake, and my soul shall live because of thee. My soul shall live because of thee. This is not in the message for today, but for the sake of you understanding who you are, read verse 13, everybody. Ready? Read. Okay. Now, this is... Sit down. Sit down. This is... thank you, praise team. I want to do this before I get into the word, because Holy Ghost told me, said, just say this just now. Keep on playing, Alan, because I ain't stop preaching yet. Read verse 14. Everybody, verse 14, ready, read. Verse 14.
1: And it came to pass that when Abram was come into Egypt, the Egyptians beheld the woman, that she was very fair.
0: They beheld her, that she was very fair, right? What did Abram say in verse 11? I need you to have your own Bible. If it depends on the screen, all is, I don't want you around my screen, person. So verse 11, what did Abram say? I need, give me two people, please help me so I can get this to flow good. Two people with mics, all right. Verse 11, somebody read it for me, please. What did Abram, read it, please.
1: And it came to pass, when he was come near to enter into Egypt, that he said unto Sarai his wife.
0: Who said this?
1: Abram.
0: What did he say to his wife, Marisha?
1: Behold now, I know that thou art a fair woman to
0: Okay,
1: look upon.
0: Verse 14, somebody, read verse 14 for me. What? Tell me what happened in verse 14.
2: And it came to pass, that when Abram was come into Egypt, the Egyptians beheld the woman, that she was very fair.
0: What did Abraham say in verse 11, Marisha?
1: She was a fair woman.
0: He says, I know this is what they can say. He says, I know this is what they can say. They can say, you are very fair. I try to show you something in a second. I'm preaching this. Somebody need to hear this. So, verse 14, who reading over here? That's you? Chazzy, what happened in verse 14?
2: And it came to pass that when Abram was come into Egypt, the Egyptians beheld the woman, that she was very fair.
0: Okay, good. Keep on reading, Chazzy. Verse 15, keep on going.
2: Wait for the screen, sorry. The princes also of Pharaoh saw her and commended her before Pharaoh, and the woman was taken into Pharaoh's house.
0: Keep on reading, Chazzy. Verse 16.
2: And he entreated Abram well for her sake.
0: Stop right there. Marisha, go back now to verse 12. Verse 13, what did Abraham say?
1: Say, I pray thee, thou art my sister, that it may be well with me for thy sake, and my soul shall live because of thee.
0: Read verse 16, Chazzy.
2: And he entreated Abram well for her sake.
0: What did Abraham say?
1: Abraham say thou art my sister, that it may be well with me.
0: So when you say that you're my sister, it can be well with me. For your sake. What happened?
2: And he entreated Abram well for her sake.
0: Was this king of Egypt around when Abram said what he said? But isn't it amazing that exactly what Abram said was going to happen, happened? Slow bus. Isn't it amazing that exactly the wrong that Abram said was going to happen, that's exactly how it happened, line upon line. He said, they can say she very fair. What do they say? She very fair. He says, if you lie and say you are my sister, they're going to treat me well for your sake. And what did they do? Some of you don't realize that you are living what you prophesied. Abram was living, Hendrix, exactly what he prophesied. He made the people say she fair, because he said it. He made them treat her good for lying, because he said it. A lot of the bad that is manifesting in our life is the fruit of what we spoke. Job said this, and early on in Job, Job said this. Job says, the thing that I feared the most has come upon me. When you start speaking your fear, don't be shocked when you get what you speak. They would never sell that car for that price. So what do? Not sell the car for that price. I can never live in this community. You don't live in that community. There's no way they will employ me. And you are not employed. We gotta stop sleeping on the prophetic power that's in our mouth. And we don't even realize that the enemy is only responding to what we told him to do. That's why you got to be careful calling your children stupid. Be careful calling them ugly. Be careful all these things that we say, because we set boundaries for their life. And they are being confined to these boundaries because, watch it, you are giving the devil permission to draw a wall around them, to erect a wall around them that they cannot go beyond, because he only needed you to say it because you have dominion in the earth. He doesn't. You have dominion. So once you say it, then he has permission to act on it. The negative that happened with Abram, Abram prophesied it and he got what he said. A lot of us, I can knock this over, but a lot of us, the bad that's happening, what you're really doing is just colliding with your words. Would be like me knocking this thing over. I really just bumping in to what I spoke in my past, and now it's here waiting on me because I spoke it. So what are you prepared to speak? What are you prepared to speak? I've been saying this for so long that you lose nothing by speaking life. It don't cost you nothing to speak life. I don't feel like this could work. Okay, fine. Don't feel like it can work. Speak life. What does that cost, man? What does it cost you to stop talking dumb? But I think it dumb. I know you think it dumb, but you ain't got to say it. You need to say what it is that you want to see so you can collide in it. And there's nothing stopping you from speaking life. There's absolutely nothing hindering you from speaking life. Nothing. There's nothing. Get over yourself and just speak life. You see a growth in your breast. You think it's cancer because cancer in your family. That is, watch this, natural. That is human. Let's stop beating people for doing that. That's human. That's natural. Your daddy die of sugar. You get a blood test and they say your sugar high. Oh, Jesus, I got diabetes. That's a natural thought. That, I hate to say it, is going to happen. But listen, you don't have to say it. Because you shall have not whatsoever you think, you shall have whatsoever you say. So some of us may be in a season when our mind and our mouth don't agree. That season is temporary, because eventually they will come together. But unfortunately, boy, I'm talking good. I don't know if y'all hearing this. Unfortunately, when they come together, they usually be agreeing with the mind and rather than with the spirit. Because they will, the mind and the mouth will eventually come together. The spirit is telling you speak life. The mind is telling you this ain't gonna work. Now, you got to say mouth, go with spirit. So that mind ain't gonna have no choice but to agree with what the spirit is saying. This is for some people in this room right now that are refusing to speak the life that they don't see. To speak the reality that they don't see. I can tell you, this is crazy here. I can tell you the first $1,000 seed that I sowed. I can tell you that. Because that was so major. Me and God talked long. Long, hard. And I did it. Watch this. Over the last year and change, I didn't do but $20,000, $25,000 seeds. I can't tell you none of them. Because I have so spoken myself into prosperous living. That really, my money ain't all that, but my mind is. I have convinced my mind to go with my spirit. So now, I sow $1,000 like it ain't nobody's business, and I don't care. I don't check the balance of my account. Every once in a while, my mind is going to check the balance of my account. And I'd be like, oh my goodness, what did you do? But anyway, I didn't do it, but it's too late now. But I still so conditioned now that to sow seeds and to give in excess, I didn't speak my mind into not caring but money. I promise you, that if you put my giving, and I'm going to brag, I want you to hear this. If you put my giving next to a salary ranking, I promise you I am somewhere near the persons making somewhere but $400,000, $500,000 a year. I promise you. Because I am stupid when it comes to giving. I am silly. I was in Freeport last week, and a lady, I wanted some tea, because I go on there and I got my tea, and you know that airline, that you have one airline that they always, right, another airline that they believe check-in time is departure time. I got a name, there's another airline. If the flight at 5, check-in is 4, you better be in the departure lounge at 4:01. Because 4:03 they boarding. Hold on. 5 o'clock you in your hotel in the place. I go on name. You sound like some of y'all been on that plane before. So anyway, so I this last week being there, and I go on to the airport, get to the airport. I know I got 45 minutes, so I go on get my tea from Dunkin' Donuts, and I get to enjoy my tea. They go on flight. I said, you gotta be kidding me. So I ain't getting no tea. I ain't getting nothing. You misbehaving. If you don't have nothing hot in the morning, your day off. You can't, you need something hot. Americans don't know that, but behemoths, we know that. They're smart like us. And so I get to the radio station. This is a true story. Because I got picked up, had to do some interviews for the conference that I was preaching at. And I got to the radio station, and I said, man, I really want some tea, man. They said, Bishop, no problem. We can get you some tea. I come out of the radio station and I see, they said, see a tea, and I see the tea was in a Burger King bag. A lady who came there with her daughter, who works for the station, she went to Burger King to get me some tea because Bishop want tea. And I say, man, thank you so much. I gotta bless you. How much you give a pastor? That's how your boy living. I ain't gonna nothing. That's how I live. My money don't say that I should be doing that. But I have so convinced myself of the blessing that's on me. I hate that this sound like I'm preaching on Denzel. I'm just trying to give you an example. If you condition your mind, your body can eventually have no choice. If you keep on speaking, I've spoken it so much. I have so infected my mind with prosperity. You ask Robin when I hear. Ask her what her husband listens to every morning. Every morning. What is he feeding himself with every single morning? The children in the car could tell you that. I go in. The other day, me and I was riding, and I was listening. She said, Daddy, they sound so passionate. I said, yeah, they really believe this. And I believe it too. And now my life is reflecting it, and I'm watching the tide race. The tide, it didn't get where I wanted to go yet. But I'm watching the tide race, and I'm giving this long example to tell you that you can condition your mind to be in a place where you ain't reached yet. And you have been doing it, Taran, but you've been doing it in a negative way. You've been getting sick about sickness that ain't reached yet. You've been feeling pain that even ain't reached. You've been declaring cancers that even ain't come to you yet. That cancer was planning on coming when you get 87. And you know when you turn 87, they say you get cancer, we wouldn't put you in chemo. Chemo who? I 87. I ready to go meet with Jesus. Your cancer appointment was set for 87. They're going to tell you what cancer when you turn 87. And God didn't tell you you can die 4 months after you turn 87. So the whole idea was for them to tell you of cancer, for you to laugh at them and then enjoy yourself and then go be with Jesus. But you didn't speed up the timeline because you've been speaking negatively, and the devil says, well, since it's in this, is in there for her anyhow, let me bring that thing up because she asked for it. What have you been expediting? Come on, I won't preach so bad, but this thing got me a little stuck right here. What is it that you've been expediting over your life? I know I'm supposed to be wealthy. I'm trying to expedite it. Oh, God. No, there's no way that I'm not going to be wealthy, but it may happen when I turn 60. It may happen when I turn 70. I need to expedite that. I need this thing to hurry up. Now, my Grammy had diabetes. Sugar diabetes. And sugar. She had all three of them. She had diabetes, sugar diabetes, and sugar. She had all three of them. She was a big woman. I kind of big. And, you know, big boned. Parenthetically, I've never seen a big skeleton in my life. But anyway, never in my life have I seen a big skeleton. But since the Valerian, I big boned it. So I can expedite diabetes. Because, watch this. Ain't me no doctor. Oh, I got a headache. This feels like a sugar headache. How you know sugar headache feel? Some of y'all got pressure back pain. This feel like pressure. My pain. This feel like pressure. You ever had pressure before? And the same way angels are waiting for instructions, there are demons waiting for instructions. And when you say this, feel like a prayer, and then you watch this, then you go online to ask WebMD how pressure headache feel. And then WebMD said, watch this, they say, it's usually at the front temples, at the side, the temples aside, but sometimes it's be in the front, other times it's be in the back, and then, like, Lord Jesus, that's my whole head. No, when you read it, they tell you, say, sometimes it's here, but then other times it can happen here, but then sometimes it can be back here. So when you finish, you'd be like, oh God, oh Jesus, I get pressure because my whole head, now your whole head hurting, you get high blood pressure, and you're panicking. Amen to the doctor, your blood pressure is 110 over 40, and you're right, telling everybody you get high blood pressure, and you summons in this thing. What are you directing to find you? God got you hit, but you're coming up under the cover. You like, I told you when Dallas and Dennis play hide and seek in the house. It's be so funny. Dallas would go inside the closet, the linen closet. A good hide, it's Dallas right there, go in there. It's a good hide. I don't know why I played. Says Dallas, go inside the linen closet. Danny trying to find him, Dallas hear the footsteps. Danny! I hear you. Dallas, the object of the game is to not be found. That's what we're doing. The devil, Jesus got us covered. That the devil can't find us. We sneak it from under the cover. Devil! I hear, right here, in the closet, next to the towels. We are identifying ourselves for the enemy to find us. I am so bothered now because I had so much to preach this morning. But I'm helping anybody. Command yourself to speak life. One more time, hear me. I am giving you permission to not feel what you speak. Because there are sometimes seasons when your feelings don't match your declarations. That is okay. Now I know, Pastor, but you just did a teaching on conviction. I know that's the goal, but there's a journey. The goal is living to the place of conviction. But there are times when you have to convince yourself of what it is that you want to be convicted about. It is easy to agree with your reality. That it is easy, and I'm sorry to push it like this on you, it is also immaturity. It is extremely immature for you to not be able to cancel what you see and speak what you want to see. But what we do is, because we light like that, we light that we gotta speak what we see. That is immature. That is signs of a lack of growth. When I still have staff members, all right, y'all looking at my whole staff. I take that back, not staff members. I have people who have access to me who won't figure it out yet. I am not going to allow you to just, okay, Pastor, let me speak my truth. No. Pastor, I just need a safe space to speak my truth. It's not safe in here, baby. I am not safe. I'm not going to be the space where I co-sign on you to let the devil tear up your life. So if you come to me wanting to speak your truth, you better fix how you say it. So you got to think about it. Okay, how are you going to say this to Pastor? And I'm so serious. I want you to think this thing through. All right, so you've been to the doctor and they say you had to come back for your pap smear in, what is 6 months ago? And now you want to tell Pastor because you want him to agree. Pastor, wrong one. The wrong one. Fix. Fix yourself. Inside joke. Come back, dancer. You need to fix how we gonna say that. All right. So Malika and Robin Modena had endometriosis, and you have an irregular pap smear. How do we handle that? But Modena died. Denzel, you were there. That's my mommy. That means it's in my bloodline. Because this asks you, is it in your family? Now, you can answer that two ways. Look how God brings us to the word.
3: Oh, I love it.
0: See, doctor, it kind of, but it really isn't. Because before I was formed in the womb, he knew me. So those two people that you call in my parents really are just my carriers. They really ain't my parents. I was birthed a long time ago. And I know my identity as a son of God. So I have royal lineage. I'm connected to a city where there is no cancer. Where I come from, glory to God, ain't no disease there. Now, I just really, they were my foster parents. But anyway, just to satisfy you, yeah, okay, no problem. So now, how do I word this, Malika, to my brother-in-law, pastor, my husband, Denzel, my bishop? I won't tell him, but my pops next, I want him to pray. How do I word that? This is a good one. Try this one. Denzel, you wouldn't believe what the devil tried. What that idiot then do again? I been a doctor. They can talk, but I need to come back in 6 months. But some kind of pap smear, whatever the case is. Girl, you gotta be out of your mind. You think they could? That's what I'm trying to tell you. Because I know that our pastor told us on watch night of 2024 that we will have victory over sickness and disease. Hold on. In order to have victory over sickness and disease, that means you got to be in a fight. You cannot have victory. Put the declarations on the screen. You cannot have victory over sickness and disease. How I got victory over Tracy, it means I never fight. You want victory over something that you never fight with. So if God said in 2024 that we're going to have victory this year over sickness and disease, it is not strange that people all over this church go into doctor and get a negative report. That has to happen. Because we need to be able to testify come watch night 2024 that, listen, you wouldn't believe what the devil tried in April. You wouldn't believe what he tried in July. But look at me. Come on, Modena. I'm a testimony. Good God Almighty. That he tried it, but it didn't work. I don't know what I'm doing this morning. What to do? But I even know it again.
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It's 12:30, so you know exactly what that means. You're tuned in and, of course, always locked and loaded on The Shift with yours truly. I'm so excited to be in your company today, and I pray that you're having an amazing day, whether you are listening in your car, whether you are rewatching this broadcast, maybe someone on TikTok. I want to say, hey, hey, hey, I pray that you're having a great day. For the next hour, I need you to lock in. I always tell you that. I need you to lock in. I need you to maybe get a notepad. I need you to pull out your phone, some other device so you can make notes on. I need you to. Why? Because I believe that the greatest shifts not only happen on the external, they happen internally. And that is what today's show is about. And if you are on Facebook, on TikTok, on YouTube, today's topic is the creative mind. Now, if you love The Shift, I want to invite you, like and share the show for those on TikTok, for those on YouTube, all on Facebook. I want you to like and share the show. Let everyone know The Shift is on and we are going all the way in 2 days. So please be my guest and know that the call and text lines are open. They're in the caption on your screen and in the comment section. Today, the call line is 242-827-2543. And of course, the text line is 242-817-2544. Call and text lines. They're open. They're in the caption and on your screen. And of course, the comment section. Once again, the call line is 242-827-2543. And the text line is 242-817-2544. I got a few things going on in front of me. Okay, there we go. Okay, so let's move right into today's topic. Of course, to my faithful shifters, every Monday through Friday, you are locked in with me. And listen, I am so eternally grateful for your listening ear. You guys are so amazing. And listen, I enjoy this journey that we have going together. So let's move right into today's topic. Of course, for those on TikTok, if you want to comment in the comment section, that's fine. But if you want to remain anonymous, you can use the call out the text line. All right. Hey, Krista. Vencia, I hope I have that right. Hello, hello, hello. I pray you're having a great day. Let's move right into TikTok is doing something. Oh, there we go. Right, let's move right into today's topic. So I was sitting on this topic for a while, and I think that, no pun intended, I had to discover another layer of creativity in order to speak on this topic a little bit more. I want to define for you the meaning of the creative mind. Now, the creative mind, by definition, is a mind that has the ability to see, imagine, connect, and develop ideas in ways that go beyond what already exists, or even if nothing exists. So I'm going to say that again. A creative mind is a mind that has the ability. It has the it can bend in a way that it can see, imagine, connect, and develop ideas that move beyond your current reality, move beyond what already exists. It is not simply the ability to create music or to create art or to write, but a creative mind can look like or can look at an ordinary situation and say, you know something? I see endless possibilities. In other words, a creative mind sees what is, imagines what could be, and finds a way to bring that possibility into its reality, right? So I want to give you a few pointers here. What makes a mind creative? What makes a mind creative? Oh, man. And this really messed me up because I feel that, you know, these are things that we experience every day and we just take it for light. But let's go. Right. So the first thing is imagination. Right. It is the ability to envision something that doesn't exist yet.
right? So we do it every day. We imagine a house. We imagine being in that brand new car. We imagine, you know, being able to pay off that loan. We imagine, you know, graduating. If you are a college student, we imagine, you know, getting that diploma, getting that degree. We imagine, you know, maybe you want to be a teacher. Maybe you want to be a lawyer. Maybe you want to be a doctor. And you envision yourself. You imagine yourself in something that doesn't exist yet. This is a part of your creative mind. So I can imagine having a new fur coat. I can imagine having a new office. I can imagine having a new space, a new car, a new house, a new apartment, or maybe living in a particular area. All of this happens in the imagination. The next point is curiosity. Now, you know, in our culture, we like to say curiosity kill a cat, but that's not the kind of curiosity I'm talking about today. This curiosity is the willingness to ask why, what if, and what else. There has to be more to life than this. Wake up every day, do the 9 to 5. Come on. The 8 to 4, 7 to 3, whatever your shift is. Think about that. There has to be more than what you see every day, what you do every day. And that's where curiosity comes in. Not the kind that kills the cat, but the kind that makes you want to progress in another direction, or maybe seek out another opportunity, right? So the first one is imagination. We do it all the time, especially children. Oh God, you don't want, they have a whole to do, right? You imagine living in that state. You imagine moving overseas. You imagine, you know, maybe being married one day, maybe having a child one day, or having a family all day, all of these things you can apply to your life, right? So the first one, imagination. The second one is curiosity. And the third one is perspective. Seeing something from a different angle. And we've talked about this before on The Shift, right? So when you see something from a different angle, you're looking at the same thing, but you are opening your mind to the endless possibilities. You are not just looking at a straight line. You are not just looking at that one paycheck, but you are actually looking from a different angle. It's sort of like, you know, when we say, you know, put yourself in someone else's shoe. It's a different perspective. It's a different angle based on the position you are in. And the fourth one is connection. You have to start now bringing what you feel are unrelated ideas, unrelated gifts, unrelated talents. You have to start to bring them together. So for example, I would never think that initially, I would never think that singing would venture into radio. But in my singing, I talked. Okay, so that talking, see the perspective, that talking ventured into radio. And maybe for you, your gifting may be writing. Your gifting may be, I don't know, painting. But maybe you can, or maybe your gifting may be makeup. And then you venture into teaching makeup, hosting classes, or maybe your gifting is singing, and maybe it didn't venture into radio, but maybe it ventured into vocal lessons. All of these things, you have to see the connection of the things that seem like they're unrelated and bring them together so that you can cause that creative mind. Hey, Vano, you can cause that creative mind to open up. So the next one is problem solving. Now, I want you to know that all of these steps tie in to one another. So if we start off with imagination, then we go into curiosity, then we change our perspective, then we see the connection, we have to now solve the problem, finding new ways to overcome those obstacles. Have you ever spoken with someone and, you know, they're stuck, right? Oh, I can't figure this out. Oh, I guess, you know, y'all know how we go sometimes, right? And you present to them, when I say tons of solutions. You say, okay, well, you could do this, you could do that, you could boom, boom, boom, boom, boom. You're gifted in this area, and you can see the layers to their gift. Hey, how you doing? Oh, Jesus. Oh, man. It right to the tip of my tongue. Oh, man. Hey, I know you know
My guy, I know you know who I mean. I can't remember the name of my life. I know this. Hey, Nate, how you doing? Nate, I don't know. I don't know what I was thinking just now. But anyway, hey, Nate, how you doing? Hey, Vince, how you doing? Right? So you can, listen, suggest tons and tons and tons of things. And because they aren't good at problem solving, because they're not good at connecting or seeing the connection between their gift and what, you know, the other avenues they can use, they become more stuck. And you right there just going on and on and on and giving all of these examples and all of these things that they can do, but they somehow cannot see it is where their mind cannot move beyond their current reality. Even if you are a photographer, even if you are a videographer, see different ways that you can expand your gift. You're not a one-trick pony. You are good at multiple things. It's the beauty of being multifaceted. It's the beauty of being able to create out of oneself. And I think I spoke about that. Is a term in the Hebrew called bara. It means to create of oneself. So if we are made in the image and likeness of God, and He created, in the beginning, God created the heavens and the earth, why can't we tap into that same level of creative power? Why, if the same power that raised Jesus from the dead, it's quickening my mortal body, why can't I demonstrate that level of creative mindset, that creative power? And it makes you think, what is it that I'm doing, or what is it that I believe that is limiting me from creating, being creative? And I'm not just talking about your ability to sing, but I'm talking about even beyond singing, even beyond writing, even beyond content creation, beyond all of these things, beyond preaching, beyond interceding. Are you just created to be one design? Okay, let's move, right? So imagination, curiosity, perspective, connection, problem solving, and the final one for this segment, for this part, is courage. Being able to explore, or being willing, it's really willingness to explore an idea before everyone understands it. Our creativity is limited simply because we care too much about what people think. We care too much about what, if they understand, if it's going to offend, if it's going to, you know, ruffle feathers, if it's not something that's been done before. But when you say, you know something, I'm going to open up and I'm going to, you know, explore this creativity that's on the inside of me, you need courage for it. You have to be willing to explore, even if no one understands, even if no one supports, even if no one likes, even if no one shares, even if no one comments, even if no one, you know, support your business. No, can you have the courage, the willingness to explore before anyone else understands it? Anyone else understands it? The creative mind or creativity is not only always about creating something new, but it's about looking at something that's already there in a different way. And I mentioned this in a spiritual aspect. God created heaven and earth. You see it in Genesis 1 and 1. Everyone knows that one, right? God created the heavens and the earth. A creative mind is also a reflection of the character of God in us. So if I am not being creative, or I'm not able to create, okay. Creative mind simply, and I'm going to go a little further in a few, but what happens when God gives you the ability to see beyond what currently exists? See, many don't have that gifting or awareness that God can give you the ability to see beyond what currently exists. I want to tell you the story I was reading in this book, right? It's about this baseball player, and he was a pitcher, right? And, you know, I'm guessing he was in his early 20s, and he received, you know, this contract, $1 million contract, and, you know, all of the offers and
people wanting to draft him and all these other things, you know, started happening to him. And, you know, he was playing and he was good and he was at the top of his game. He was amazing. When I say amazing, amazing. And what happened was one day his coach realized that, you know, he was walking like with this sort of like slouch or this little, something was off with his shoulder when he would walk. But of course, he's a pitcher. So he goes to the doctor, and the doctor finds a torn ligament that cannot be repaired, okay, or repaired with time. But it affected his ability to function in the game. Long story short, he loses the contract. He barely could get $10,000 for, you know, what he can do. And he goes off and he starts, you know, drinking. He starts, you know, going left, going down the wrong hill or the wrong path, however you want to describe it. And, you know, in this book, it begins to describe how when we become so one-track minded, or when we cannot explore beyond what, or that gift that is at the forefront, it can limit us and put us in a downward spiral. So this young man, you know, in my term, he gone in the garbage. He hit rock bottom and he just is like, you know something, I am nothing, I cannot be anything. Fine. A few years later, when he reached his 30s, so this happened like over time, right? So a few years later, you know, he's already not as young, so the opportunities aren't as frequent. And, you know, as much as he would try to throw that fastball, he could not. Fine. The book goes on to talk about, you know, this analogy with the mountain and how, and it's so powerful, right? When you are mountain climbing or rock climbing, when you find it hard or you can't get to the next level, it's important for you to retrace your steps. And I think I'm going ahead of myself, but I don't know who this is for. Maybe it could be time or where you feel like you have plateaued, or where you feel like, you know, you can't go any further. This gift can't go any further, or you're this one trick pony. It's not really so much a plateau. It's just really a matter of shifting your mind. Creative mind. And I know many won't understand this, but I just want to help you. I want to help you to understand. The creative mind is much deeper than creativity as a talent or art. What I'm really talking about is the ability to recognize another possibility when the original doesn't work. I'm going to say it again. It's much deeper than art, talent, or what you can do, right? It is the ability to recognize another possibility when the original no longer works, or the original path doesn't work. So he experienced this torn ligament, but he could not see another possibility beyond. So it's sort of like having a backup plan, but it's not really quote unquote backup. It's just something else that I can do. So you may be an insurance agent. You may be a bookkeeper. You may be a hairstylist, but you can also write. You can also do nails. You can also sing. You can also dance. You can also teach. So if it's not really so much if this doesn't work out, it's just that I am not limited to only this. This is not my only source. And that's where most people get caught up, because when they think about, okay, well, I can't do anything else and I'm not good at anything else. I'm only a singer. I'm only a preacher. I'm only an intercessor. I'm only a this. I'm only a radio host. No, it's more than that. It is the ability to recognize another possibility when maybe the original doesn't work out. So maybe you don't get the scholarship. Maybe you don't get the job. Maybe you don't get the new car. Maybe you don't get the new house. Maybe the business fails. This happens. Maybe the marriage didn't work out. Maybe the relationship didn't work out. Maybe the opening the church didn't work out. But when the original path no longer works, you need to be able to tap into your creative power to recognize another possibility.
another avenue, another way this can work out for your good. And it is called a turning point. I want to remind you, and, you know, maybe for those Bible scholars listening, and if you're tuned into Glory FM, you're locked and loaded on The Shift. And today we're talking about the creative mind. But scripture to support this thought, this concept that I have, is the story of the four lepers. They say, listen, if we stay here, we're going to die. If we go, based on the famine and all other things that are going on up the road, we're going to die. But here's the kicker. Here's the possibility. If we go, something can happen. Something we can do. Something can shift along the way that will work out in our favor. If we stay here for sure, it's death. In the same way, if you stay locked into that one gifting, if you stay locked into that one capability or thing that you think you are good at, if you stay locked in, something goes left, you will surely die. And I'm not talking physically, right? So they say, you know something, if we stay, we could die. If we go, we could die. Let's just take our chances. And it takes courage to make a move like that. Good day, Pastor. How you doing? It takes courage to move beyond what you know. Move beyond there being no evidence. So you are at a turning point. A turning point in your career. A turning point in your relationship. A turning point in your faith. And a turning point does not necessarily mean that it's the end. A turning point simply means it's the moment for your creative power to be activated. In the beginning, God creative, that same creative power lies on the inside of us. So you are more than just the singer. You are more than just the writer. You are more than just the pastor. You're more than that. But when you start to feel stuck, when you start to feel like you have plateaued, I want to challenge that belief. Because could that be an indication that you are at a turning point? Could that be an indication? You know something? Let me give you a definition. A turning point is the moment when you realize that continuing in the same direction will not produce a different result. So you have to pause, you have to reassess, you have to become open to another path. So let's piggyback. A turning point is the moment when you realize that continuing in the same direction will not produce a different result. In other words, y'all know the saying where it says, you know, it's insanity when you try to do the same thing over and over again, expecting a different result. So we are trying the same thing. We are using the same methods in hopes that we get a different result. And it's really insanity. Sometimes, and you know, maybe it's just me, but sometimes a turning point for you could be a closed door. It could be that rejection. It could be, sometimes it's a diagnosis. Sometimes it's a failure. Sometimes it's, you know, just coming to that reality that this isn't working anymore. The creative mind tells you, listen, okay, what else is possible? How can I move from this? We often reduce our creativity to one lane, one gifting. And, you know, we like to say, oh, stay in your own lane. But what if I have multiple lanes? What if I'm on multiple tracks? It really makes you think, all right, so the gift is bigger than what you think. Maybe we need to explore a different avenue. Maybe you're good at speaking. Maybe you're good at singing. Maybe you're good at business. Maybe you're good at innovation and technology. Maybe you're good at fashion and cooking and style. Maybe you are good for strategy. I know we had a conversation here on The Shift with Bishop Delton Ellis, and he described himself as a crisis manager. Maybe you are good when there is a crisis. You have to understand your gifting and your ability and see how you can make more than one avenue through it. So creativity
isn't necessarily the gift. It is the capacity to use that gift in different ways. So you maybe need to change the avenue. And this is why I mentioned the mountain illustration.

sometimes progress, and hear me, this is just me thinking aloud, sometimes progress can look like retracing your steps. Where did I go wrong? Not that I'm going to live in that place again, but it's that I need to see where I could have went left. Maybe I missed something. Maybe I overlooked something. Maybe I misunderstood something. Maybe I abandoned something that I should have taken along with me for this journey. Maybe I took the wrong turn. Going back does not always mean going backward. Sometimes going back helps you find the way forward. Ever slingshot, we see it. We see it. I have to go all the way back to be propelled forward. So it leads me to my next point about reassessment. And that simply means to examine or evaluate something again. I need to look at this again because I need to be sure. I need to determine whether my understanding, whether my approach, my decision, my direction still makes sense based on what I know now. If I knew now what I knew then. Oh, I think I remixed that song. But anyway, if what I know now contradicts what I knew then, I need to retrace my step to see, okay, maybe I just need to make a left turn here. All right. Reassessment requires sometimes admitting, listen, I made the wrong step. But where I should have turned, I didn't turn. You ever was driving and you thought that you were stuck in all kind of traffic and you make that left turn or you go through that juk-juk corner. That's how we call it. That juk-juk corner, you know, the corners but don't have no road markings where it looked like only one car is supposed to fit through it. You shoot through that juk-juk corner and you realize, listen, I put myself in more traffic. You reassess. Listen, had I stayed on that route, I would have been to my destination by now. And that's what some of our lives look like. We trying to get shortcuts. We if you are a driver like me, pray my friend in the Lord. I know all the side corners. I could cut through. I'm gonna cut through because traffic, we're not doing that. Traffic is, it's not my portion. Right? Especially if you're running late. Especially, I don't know if anybody, you know, delusional like me, but I believe from where I live, it doesn't matter if I turn west, east, north, south, it doesn't matter. I believe that it only takes me 15 minutes to get there. So I give myself 15 minutes, mind you, just to get in any area, take me 5-7 minutes. I believe, and maybe it's just me. Is that you? Maybe it's just me. I give myself 15 minutes anywhere. Anywhere. If I have to be there for, Lord, I need deliverance. No, for true. Nelly, for true. Call me delusional. Anywhere I need to go. If I'm leaving out east and I have to be to the airport, it takes me 15 minutes. That's what I tell myself. Now, I'm not saying that it really takes 15, you know. But, and you know, and here's the next illusion. This is what we tell ourselves. Once I hit the highway, boom. Hey there. And we tell everybody, yeah, I'm 5 minutes out. You know, you're 20 minutes away, you know. But I'm 5 minutes out. And then when you realize, oh, Jesus, I late. Say, Fox, no, for real. I'm going to shift that for the new year. I'm going to try to be. Lord, the Bible says it's better not to make a vow than to make a vow and break it. I don't know if I can keep this vow if I say this, you know. I'm going to try. There we go. I'm going to try to give myself at least 30 minutes to get it. Because, you know, literally, you're 25 minutes away now, literally, right? I'm gonna do better with that. But the point I'm making is it's in the same way with your

journey in life, your spiritual walk, your business, your life itself, that we need to sometimes retrace our steps or maybe give ourselves some more time. It's ridiculous to think that I can make it from out east, like deep in the east, to the airport in 15 minutes in high traffic time. It's crazy. It's really borderline delusional. I have to say that for truth. Pray my strength in the Lord, right? But maybe sometimes it requires some reassessment. This route that I always take, this method that I always use, the way that I always approach my wife, the way that I always approach my husband, the way that I approach my leader, the way that I approach my boss, the way that I approach my coworker, maybe I need to reassess my method. And you have to admit, listen, you are wrong. It's just you coming to new information. From the first time I was late, I should have known the 15 minutes didn't make no sense. But I still tell myself 15 minutes. Still, do I need to look at this again? Do I need to reevaluate this again? You know, when we go, when we are, or, you know, it's back to school, but they have assessment tests or exams to see where you are at. But reassessing is looking at what you used to do or what you did, and seeing what you can change. And sometimes that requires admitting, I missed something. I made the wrong turn. I should not have gotten in that relationship. I should not have entertained that thought. There are times when things come before me, there are times that I literally have to retrace my steps in my mind. And not my physical steps, but my thought pattern. Okay, how did you come to this conclusion? How did you get to this reaction? Why would you say something? What brought you to this point? The issue with us as human beings is we refuse to acknowledge the strategy isn't working anymore. Every time you try talk to that coworker, every time you try talk to that spouse, every time you try to apply, listen, it don't work. It don't. Y'all there, right? Y'all there to me? It don't work. And that's what we're afraid of. We're afraid of accepting the fact that, listen, what you thought was good, what you thought was the time, is wrong. I remember, man, listen, I have to tell y'all this story. I remember I wrote this song, and my God, when I say I didn't love this song. And, you know, I went to my producer and I was like, hey, boom, this is a song. I'm ready. Put me in the studio now. I'm ready. Foolishness, right? And, you know, he just said, you know, maybe revisit. And, you know, and see, this is it right here. Especially for the spiritual folks. The Lord told me that it's the time. The Lord told me I need to do this now. You have no strategy. All you have is a title. When I say title, I mean like title of a sermon, no notes. Title of a song, no lyrics. Right? And all you operating on just the instruction, no strategy, no groundwork. The Lord sent me to the nations. You don't have a visa. Okay. The Lord sent me to release this song. It sounds like someone else's song. Okay. The Lord called me to release this book. You don't even have a publisher. Okay. You didn't even write the first chapter. You don't know what it is to write a book. You find it hard to make complete sentences. No way. Too much? Is it? I mean, honestly. And we like to over-spiritualize just to get something done in the name of getting it done. That's for the people in the back dying for you. But you can imagine, I come with this, I'm like, you know, I'm ready. Put me in. And no, could we do some vocal lessons? Could we sit down and maybe have a writing session?
Could we challenge the theology on this? These lyrics, do they line up with scripture? See, we don't want no one to hold us accountable, which is why we don't want to reassess. We don't want to be wrong. And that's really pride, but you know, that's for another day. If you refuse to reassess, you remain committed to a direction that is no longer producing the result that you need. Before you move forward academically, there is an assessment. We need to know on this grade level, can you handle? If you can't handle grade 6, why are we putting you in grade 7? All right. Reassessment is simply taking another look. It's simply just looking over what you did, right? It matters because sometimes you don't need a new gift. You need a new perspective. You don't need another opportunity. You need to look at the opportunity that you have differently. Is there another way? Maybe I need to approach this differently. Maybe there's another solution. Maybe, even though we've done this, and you know what we like to say, if it ain't broke, don't fix it. Where is innovation? Where is the courage? If it ain't broke, don't fix it. Come on. Imagine if we took everything like that. Anyway, all right. Look at that relationship, or maybe look at yourself. Maybe the issue wasn't what I thought it was. Maybe it's a different issue. Maybe I need to reconsider what I'm capable of. Look at the misstep. See where you went wrong. See where you went wrong with your faith, in your faith journey, in your walk with God. I'm going to help you. So before our time is come and gone, I have to introduce a few concepts to you. The first one is creative recovery. Sometimes creativity, or being creative, isn't about creating something new. It's about recovering something that you stopped using. That dormant gift, that old idea, that neglected passion, that skill that you stop developing. I want to ask you this question, and I'm going to wait to see what you say, but what did you abandon that may still have life in it? I want you to think about it. Something you gave up on. I could think about two things right off the top of my head right now that I abandoned that still has life. But I abandoned because, listen, see the attitude? It's a no for me. It's a no for me. Someone said poetry. You know this thing that you put down still has life in it. Still has life. But because of the trial, because of the quote-unquote warfare, because of the difficulty, because you felt like you reached a plateau, you couldn't create anymore. You weren't able to reassess. You couldn't reevaluate what you did. You couldn't see where you went wrong. So you abandoned it. It was failing, so you abandoned it. It wasn't growing, so you abandoned it. I want to hear from you. What did you abandon that may still have life in it? Think about it. Maybe you're driving in your car and you could list off. I want you to declare it out of your mouth. I abandoned poetry. I abandoned that business. I abandoned that relationship. And I know it still has life in it. That friendship. I abandoned that job. Talk to yourself about it. I abandoned, you know, that cooking gift. I wanted to open my own cooking business. I wanted to open my own food store. I wanted to open this, you know, maybe something we don't have here in the Bahamas. But you abandoned it because it became difficult. Because it started to feel like, okay, nobody else is doing it. I don't know what to do. What did you abandon that still has life in it? So that's one. Two, creative redirection.
And this is a tough one because, and you know, I sat on this for a minute because what's really happening here? You mean to tell me that a closed door doesn't really mean closed? It means just not this way? Have you considered that rejection? You know, you applied, they hired someone else. You applied, you reached out, and they chose someone else. You went on the car lot, and you still in your Swift, you still in your queue. And I got nothing against the Cube and the Swift, you know. I'm just saying. But you went on the new lot. You picked out the new car. You viewed the home. You went to the open house. And the door still closed. But God, this is what you showed me. This is where that struggle comes with the creative mind. Because in my mind, I see the endless possibilities. I can imagine, I can envision, I have shifted my perspective, but the doors are closing. And this is where creative redirection comes in. So the no doesn't really mean no, it just means another way. Y'all ain't, listen, I know I'm talking so good, y'all ain't talking back to me. It's all right. What the preachers never say, I'm going to preach anyhow. No, for real. That closed door, that rejection, that failed business, even that failed relationship, it don't really mean no. The minute you break up, you say, oh, God, I'm mostly never supposed to be in a relationship. I'm supposed to be single like Paul Damon. You know, you find all the biblical characters who wasn't married, and I'm just going to be a soldier in the army. Could it just be another way? And I'm not saying God didn't call some people to that. You just got to know your portion. Creative redirection. You have to distinguish between, is this over or is it the route that is over? Third point. Creative resilience. When something doesn't work, when you have a mind that, you know, is unimaginative, you say things like, well, oh, I tried, I guess that's it. But the creative mind will open up and say, you know something, what else can I do? And that is the resilience. That is having, you know, the wherewithal. That beyond difficulty, beyond limitations, that I'm gonna power through that. I'm gonna move beyond that. Then there's that creative tension. That is the space between what you currently have, your reality, and what you know is possible. This is where I lose majority right here. Because that tension, it's frustrating. It can become frustrating, but it can also be that birthing place of creativity. This isn't working. This method isn't working. This strategy that I'm using with my child or my children or in my marriage isn't working. The strategy in the church, it isn't working. It isn't growing. People are leaving. No one is coming. Or the ones who are there may... We could go on and on. It isn't working. And what you see and what you know and what you believe for contradicts your reality. That's the creative tension. It can become frustrating. It is frustrating, but it can also be that birthplace of creativity. All right. I'm going to give you two more and we're going to wrap up today's show. The power of what if. What if I approach my business differently? What if I approach my spouse differently? What if I approach the way I go on interviews differently? What if I approach the way I just move through life differently? What if I solve this workplace issue
differently? What if the rejection had nothing to do with them not liking me, just maybe me needing more time to develop more? What if the setback is forcing me to discover something that I haven't seen before, I couldn't see before? There are many of you listening today, and I want you to hear me good in the Holy Ghost, that you have blocked your creative mind. You have settled for life as is. You have settled for just waking up, dropping the kids to school, going to work 9 to 5, 7 to 3, whatever, 8 to 4, whatever it is. You have settled for that way of life. Therefore, your creativity has become limited. You are constrained in your mind. And the Bible says, and it's a psalm, and I can't remember which one, but you can research it. The Bible says, when the Lord, or when God turned the captivity of Zion, it was like them that dream. Captivity doesn't always look like bars and chains and rope and, you know, things around us. It's literally our thinking. Let this mind be in me. That's in Christ Jesus. Let me take on the mind of my maker. Let me take on the actions of my maker. He said, let there be, and there was. Creative. In the beginning, God created the heavens and the earth. This same creative power lives in me. This same creative power can work in me. But if I don't take time to shift my perspective, to open my imagination, to see how what seems unrelated is still related. If I can't shift from there, then I'm going to always be what I am. You have to start challenging yourself to be beyond what you are right now. That's what the shift is about. I don't know if you can tell by now, but that's what the shift is about. I'm not here to tickle your fancy. I'm not here to just, you know, have a good time. And that has its place. But can we tap into that level of creativity that makes you multifaceted, that makes you more than an intercessor, that makes you more than just a preacher, that makes you more than just a teacher, that makes you more than just a makeup artist, a braider, a hairstylist? Tap into that level of creativity. Maybe you started off braiding, but you can venture into selling hair. Maybe you started off doing makeup. Maybe you start your own makeup brand. Maybe you started selling someone else's clothes, and you did that for a few years, and now you have your own brand. Hey, Stacy, how you doing? Don't allow that limitation to block your creativity. You cannot get attached to what is good in your life. And when I say attached, I mean thinking that this is it. This is all that can be good. That's why you have people when they like, let's say they have a hit song, or they have a hit book, or they have a hit record or a hit album, they start to battle within with that imposter syndrome. Oh, what if I can't create another song like that? What if I can't create another moment like that? You are still you. God is still God. He is still living on the inside of you. So you mean to tell me that God is only good enough to do one? Okay. We confuse, this is how God gifted me, with this is the only way God can use me. No. We put God in a box with our finite thinking, our small thinking, our limited thinking. That's why the Bible tells us, lean not to your own understanding. You know why? Because that understanding is limited. Nelly says, Lord, I just see a video today about not shrinking what God has put in us. Exactly. Shrinking to the back when he wants you to come forward. Exactly. But you can't come forward if you don't create. If your mind isn't able to open beyond your reality. You know how they say you could bring the horse to the water, but you can't make him drink? It's the mind. We can free you
from the ghetto. We can free you from poverty. We can free you from Egypt. But if your mind still has that captivity on it, you can't go nowhere. You can't. I have to tell you the truth. And today's show is simply to activate that creative mind. Go back at the business. Go back at maybe whatever that thing is. Go back to school. Whatever it is. I don't know it. You know it. That thing that you put down that still has life in it. You abandon it. In the beginning, God created. That's the point of today's show. In the beginning, God created. Creation is a part of God's nature. Even, you know, when we think of the scripture that talks about, behold, I do a new thing. Shall ye not know it? It shall spring forth. For you to say, shall you not know it, means that my perspective already off. You don't know it. Today is about the creative mind. Activate it. See your gifting beyond just praying. See your gifting beyond just preaching. See your gifting beyond just singing. See your gifting beyond radio hosts, braider, hairstylist, nail tech. The list goes on. Just an electrician. See it beyond that and tap into that creative power. It's in you. We say it all the time. Let this mind be in us. That's also in Christ Jesus. God is not limited. He's not limited. So despite what you see in your reality, I challenge you today. And I want to go back to the first points that I made in today's show. And I feel that it's a great place to wrap up this topic. I'm going to get it for you. There it is. What makes the mind creative? Imagination. You have to start seeing yourself in every place you want to be. You want to travel. You want to drive a particular thing. You want to live in a particular area. You want to do a particular thing that hasn't been done before. Imagine it. As a man thinketh, so is he. All of this in the imagination. Hey, Miss Christina. Daydream. You better daydream. Dream about it. Right? Then get curious about that imagination. What if I can do this? What else is beyond this job? How can I maximize my time? How can I maximize my gifting? And I had a conversation with, a very close friend of mine. And he said, Joyday, you're just saying this and I'm just thinking about how your gift is more than one thing and you are so multifaceted. But if you don't tap into these other areas, you'll always be stuck. It's interesting that, you know, we have these giftings and we can't see what we have, but we need someone to come and tell us, oh, well, you could do this and you could do that and you could, no. Curiosity, what can I do? What if there is something else? Then perspective, look at your circumstance from a different angle. Okay, I don't have this, I do have this. Then connection, bringing what seems unrelated together. There's no way you would put a singer with radio host. It seems unrelated, but it's related. There's no way you would put an electrician as a baker, but it's somehow connected. See, you have to start when your perspective shifts, then the connections make sense. Then you can solve the problems. So things that seemed like obstacles, things that seemed like blockages or barriers in your way, it becomes, okay, well, I understand this. And finally, you need the courage, the willingness
to explore the idea before everyone else understand it? As Christina says, yes, it shall come to pass. If you can see it, you can be it. The issue is you can't see yourself beyond yourself right now. That's why you can't be it. You know that's why most people are jealous, because they can't see themselves doing what they see other people doing. So they have to attack someone else. They can't pull that level of creativity out of themselves. You got to be courageous, even when no one else understands it. So for someone like me, talking to you right now, even if some don't understand this topic, I have the courage to speak about it passionately. Even when you don't understand it, even if you have maybe catch it later, even when you don't understand it, we limit ourselves based on people. Oh, they could say, oh, they could do, oh, they could this. And especially if you come from, you know, maybe a family that hasn't accomplished maybe getting a degree, getting a diploma, opening a successful business, being successfully married, staying in a healthy marriage. When you start to break certain barriers, listen, you got to be courageous. You got to be, when I say courageous, courageous, willing to explore an idea before everyone else understands it. You think Rihanna knew that her business was good? No, she was willing to explore before anyone. People could have said, you know how much my other makeup brands are there? Okay, but they're not me. You know how much radio hosts are there? Okay, but it's not me. You know how much braiders are there? Okay, but it's not me. Makeup artists, electricians, singers, musicians, all of these, but they're not you. Put some skin in the game. You playing. Sorry, y'all see me get mad just now. You playing. You joking. You waiting for someone to give you permission to be activated for something that's already on the inside of you, that your maker has already placed on the inside of you. In the beginning, God created. Then, you know, days later, when he made man, he said, let us make man in our image. You around here acting like y'all making me mad. Kay the braider says, I felt that. No, for real. You around here acting like you was some lightweight, some pion pion. Lord Jesus. Okay. Miss Burrows, you absolutely right on it. Shifters, our time has come and gone. Please. Oh, Lord. Okay, TikTok is doing something, but thank you for all those tuned in via Glory FM, all those on Facebook, all those on YouTube, and of course, our worldwide listeners. I want to say thank you for joining me today on The Shift. And the point of today's show is you have a creative mind activated. That thing that you disregarded, that you just threw away, that still has life in it, pick it back up. That mountain that you are climbing and you feel like you have plateaued, you feel like, you know, I can't go any further in that business, in that career, you feel like, you know, I'm stuck. I admonish you, reassess, reevaluate. Where did I go wrong? Where did I go off? Rewind and come again. You are not limited, because God is not limited. You are not limited. You're not limited in what you do and in what you can do. The possibilities are endless. Until next time, keep it locked and always loaded to your favorite station, Glory 93.9 FM. 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

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He is up to something. He is up to something. 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
1: Dr. Tony Evans discusses what the Bible has to say about money management.
0: If there is no savings and there's only spending, God says that is the financial activity of a fool.
1: This is the Alternative Broadcast, featuring the timeless biblical teachings from the archives of Dr. Tony Evans. To experience the security of God's blessings, we have to follow God's instructions. 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
0: Of all the freedoms that we need, freedom from debt has to be near the top of the list. We are drowning in a sea of debt. 92% of every dollar that people in America make goes to satisfying debts. Debt has become the new addiction because instead of living for the future, we are paying for the past. Instead of passing on an inheritance to our children, and biblically it's supposed to be to our grandchildren, we're living in debt. You are in debt, illegitimate debt. All debt is not illegitimate. We'll explain that. But illegitimate debt, if you are unable to pay your bills on time. Or you're in illegitimate debt if your assets are less than your liabilities. That is, whether what you have is of less value than what you owe, then you're in debt. Illegitimate debt. The Bible says that it is abnormal for a Christian to live in debt. That's supposed to be abnormal. That's not normal. For a Christian to live in debt. God said, if you would follow me, you shall be lenders and not borrowers. So if debt, illegitimate debt, is a way of life for you, then that means you and God are not on the same page. The scripture makes it clear in Proverbs 22, verse 7, that the borrower is a slave to the lender. It is a form of slavery. Illegitimate debt is due to one of a number of things. First of all, ignorance. You just don't know. And some of us were raised in situations where we just don't know. We don't know how to handle money. We know how to be responsible with money. Nobody has explained it. Another reason why debt rules is because we are in rebellion. We know it. We don't want to do it. So that's a refusal. Another reason we're in debt is simply greed. We have bought into materialism and greed rules. So the TV told me I got to have it. I guess I got to have it. Another reason for illegitimate debt is poor planning. Poor planning. We get it and we spend it, but it's not tied to a plan. So I want to explain three words, and the three words must be honored in order. The three words are simply give, save, spend. You're getting out of debt or not getting into debt is tied to those three words. As simple as that. Give, save, spend. The first word, the hated word, give. The average Christian gives 2.5% of what God gives them back to God. 85% of Christians don't tithe. 40% of Christians give nothing. So let me explain giving, but not from the standpoint of giving, from the standpoint of God. See, here's what you have to understand. The way God has worked this thing is if he is dishonored, he is not that interested in your request to be blessed. So what God did was God set up a system where it would be clear if you honored him in this arena. Now, there are a lot of arenas we honor God, but we're talking about the financial arena. He said, the first tenth of what I give you is not yours. It is not yours. We know it as the tithe. The first tenth of what I give you is mine. It's not yours. So then God set up a system all the way in Genesis. It says Abraham gave Melchizedek the first tenth of what God gave to him. And that began a system God set up called the tithe. He set it up and he said, the first tenth of what I give you is not yours. When you take the tithe and you use it for the reasons other than what it was given, which was to be given to God, God says you stole from me. So the first thing is to give. It is the first thing. If that is not the first thing, if you wait to see whether you can make it as the last thing, you have insulted him. He is first if you're a Christian. We're talking to Christians now. The second word, save. 35% of Americans have absolutely no savings. Savings is the opposite of debt, because savings is future oriented, debt is past oriented. Savings is putting something away for tomorrow. Debt is paying for yesterday. If you're living on debt, you're living in the past, because you're paying for something you did yesterday. The culture has been set up to keep you living in yesterday, because they set up to make debt convenient. You know, sending you credit cards you didn't ask for, lifting your limit when you didn't request it to be lifted. Proverbs chapter 21, verse 20 says, save before you spend. If there is no savings and there's only spending, God says that is the financial activity of a fool. Joseph, the Bible says, set aside in the good years so that when the bad years came, his family and even the nation had something to eat. Tithing and savings should be automatic. No questions asked. And even if you have to start out with $5 a pay period, start. It's savings so that you can build for the future. And every head of the household here should be doing something with grandchildren in mind. You say, but I don't make that much. You got to start somewhere. Okay, so give. God's got to be first if you want him involved in debt reduction and debt cancellation. Save. Start somewhere. And now it's time to spend. Well, guess what the Bible says? When it's time to spend, it says, and you want God to get involved in the spending, which he's interested in doing because you've now honored him. He says, offer God a plan. We call it a budget. A budget is simply a spending plan. Proverbs 16:3 says God wants to bless a plan. Proverbs 21:5 says, plans of the diligent lead to advantage, but the one who refuses to plan leads to poverty. I am amazed at the amount of families that have no family budget. All a family budget is a plan for our spending. That's all it is. Heads of households, particularly men, but I know a lot of single parent families. So ladies, if that falls upon you, your job is to oversee the development and the administration of a family budget. And I don't mean you have to be the bookkeeper. Your wife may be the best person to keep up with the details. That's not what I'm talking about. There ought to be a monthly meeting occurring in your home where you are reviewing and praying over the plan. But if there is no plan, there's nothing to ask God to help with. Where's the plan? Where is the written plan? If you've got a vision for your spending, the Bible says, write it down. What is the plan? What are you asking me to bless? I don't see anything. What's the plan? He doesn't want to do this apart from you. He wants to do this with you. There must be a plan. Proverbs 27, verses 23 and 24, it says that you and I are to monitor our resources. That's part of being a man. Part of being a man and the head of a household is to say, family, this is the plan. This is what we're overseeing. This is what we're asking God to deal with. Time for the meeting to review how the plan went this month. That's the job of a man. A man is responsible under God for the progress of his family in every area, especially this one. You start with your needs, not your wants or your desires. You start with your need, because that's what God promised to meet. Philippians 4:19, I will meet all your needs according to my riches. You start with your needs. 1 Timothy 6:8 says your needs are food, clothes, and shelter. And with, here it is, I know you won't like this, but here it is, and with those things be content. He's not saying don't have a want or don't have a desire. He means stop grumbling if your needs are met. If most of your talk is complaining rather than giving thanks and your needs are met, God wants you to know you are out of order. If the essentials of life are being met, you should wake up in the morning and get your praise on. Lord, I want to bless you. I won't go hungry today. I want to bless you. It's not raining on me today, and there's air conditioning and heat in the houses, because there are a lot of folk who don't have that. Once needs are met, you can move to wants. Now, what are wants? Want is a higher level of need. In other words, I need a car because I have a job. I need a car. You may want an Escalade. You need a place to stay. You want a 5-bedroom, $350,000 house. That's what you want. You don't need that. You want that. No, don't get me wrong. It's nothing wrong with wanting that when you can pay for it. But what I am saying is, don't confuse needs with wants. Wants is a higher level of needs, okay? You want custom made. You need clothes. And if all you can afford is off the rack is okay if you're not naked. Nothing wrong with getting them tailor made to you if you can pay for it. But don't call that a need. That's a want. You want steak and potatoes. You need to eat, even if it's pork and beans. Your body needs to eat. Desires are things outside of needs and wants that you purchase with surplus funds. Because remember, you've been saving.
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0: Well, you've got to begin getting rid of debt. And the way you do that, because God is now on your side, because you're now in order. There's the tithe, there's the savings. You're now structured under God. He's taking ownership of even the now, the 90% you have left. He says, okay, I will take ownership of your 90% because you're now in biblical order. You're doing things my way, so now I can get involved with you. Then it's very simple. You take your smallest bill And you begin working on paying off your smallest bill. And when you pay off your smallest bill, you take the money you were paying on the smallest bill plus the money you're now no longer paying on that bill, and you put them together to pay on the next bill. And you just go and you chop it out as you watch God work with you to get rid of illegitimate debt. And if you have to, if you absolutely have to, sell your desires, adjust your wants, meet your needs, and get rid of your debt. Okay, if you have to, sell your desires. Okay? A boat is not a need or want. A boat is a desire. Nothing wrong with a boat. But if you can't pay your bills, sell your desires, then adjust your wants so that you can meet your needs and then begin to reduce your debts. Hebrews 13:5 says, watch out for the love of money. It says, be content where you are. That is a life of gratitude for needs being met. And then God says, Hebrews 13:5, and I will never leave you nor forsake you. If you get your stuff straight and be content with needs, I'm going to be with you as you work through this process of no longer living as a slave. And a good part about this is when you get your stuff together, when your stuff is together and you've graduated from needs to wants and now you're enjoying desires, you never have to feel guilty and you never have to feel bad. And you never have to apologize for what you have because you got it God's way. So now it's not false guilt if you become a millionaire or a billionaire or whatever, however God blesses you. Nobody can ever be a hater and it mean anything. Oh, you think you something because you got something. No, I just have my biblical priorities in order and God gave me something. So you never have to apologize for your success. Why? Because your success was in line. You didn't have to cheat to do it. You didn't have to steal to do it. You didn't have to rip off people to do it. Why? Because you were in line with God and God made you a lender and not a borrower. In 2 Kings 4, here we got a lady in debt. She in big time debt. Her husband has died and they're getting ready to take her kids to debtor's prison. So in the Old Testament, they ain't play with debt. You could go to jail for being in debt. Okay, certain woman of the wives of the sons of the prophet cried out to Elisha, your servant, my husband, is dead, and you know that your servant feared the Lord, and the creditors have come to take my two children to be his slaves. Because remember, the borrower is slave to the lender. So they're coming to take her kids away, and she has no solution to this problem. She has no provider. She's a single parent. She's got two sons. The creditors are knocking at the door, and the creditors can care less that her husband is dead. Creditors don't care you single. They don't care about that. They care about getting their money. They send you to a collection agent, and that collection agent is wearing you out. And so this lady says, I can't pay my bills. But notice where she goes. She goes to the prophet. Why does she go to the prophet? Because she needs divine help. Because there's no bank that's going to loan her money. She has nothing to collateralize. So she is in a desperate situation. She goes to the prophet. The prophet says in verse 2, what's in your house? She says, there is nothing in my house except a jar of oil. That's all I got in my house. Oil. What are you going to do with oil? The prophet says, I tell you what, let's do. Go to your neighbors and ask your neighbors to give you every empty pot they have in their house. Just go to your neighbors and get all the emptiness that they have to spare. And then pour your oil into their pots. That's what he tells her to do. Now, wait a minute. I came to you because my money funny. And you talking about go to the neighbors and get empty pots. Just go to the neighbors and get empty pots. He says, and when you go get empty pots, you and your sons go inside the house and close the door. Because I don't want nobody to see this. This is private for you. Pour your oil into the empty pots that you borrowed from your neighbor. So she goes into her room and starts pouring oil into empty pots. The miracle is the oil doesn't run out. The oil just keeps on coming. See, what the devil does is shrink what God gives you. What God does is expand what he gives you. All she had was a little oil. But it says God would not let the oil run out until the pots ran out. When she said to her son, go get me another pot, her son said, there are no more. It says all stopped. When she was no longer able to put any of it anywhere, because I'm going to tell you what God won't do. He won't waste what he gives you. He ain't going to do that now. So when the pots ran out, the oil ran out. Then he told her, now go sell the oil to the people you borrowed the pots from, because those ladies need something to cook with. She had so much oil in the pots she got that when she sold the oil and gave the people back the pots, the prophet says in verse 7, there was enough for the woman and the two sons to live on. That means they had retirement. They could live on it. That was that much profit. Now, what did the prophet do? Come on, help me now. What did the prophet do? You know what the prophet did? All he did was give her an idea to use something that was already there that she never noticed. Do you know how many ideas God has? I don't know how he gonna bring somebody in your life, bring some thought to your mind, bring some concept. I don't know how he's gonna do it. But if you get a spiritual perspective, that's why she went to Elijah, on your money, that's funny. God has a way of canceling out debts and turning your situation around, but you'll never discover it until you do it spiritually. It'll only be a

on the cheap bargain basement clothes. He took the tabs off the cheap bargain basement clothes and put those price tags on the expensive clothes. So people brought the expensive clothes cheaply and they paid a lot of money for the inexpensive clothes because somebody came in and switched the tags. I hope you understand the devil has switched the tags on us and he's turned desires into wants and wants into needs and needs.

0: We can't lend to nobody because we're borrowing ourselves because he done switched those tags. And it's time to say, devil, you can't have my money no longer. I'm going to be free at last, free at last. God is going to deliver me because I'm going to do this God's way from illegitimate debt. So I'm free to become what I was created and redeemed to be financially. Don't let him switch tags on you. 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God says, is that a need or did they just switch tags and call a want a need? It's time to be set free so that you can reach your wants and your desires and not have to let your grandchildren pay for them.
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1: Okay, Jason, it looks like we're fine on everything but Raspberry Ripple.
2: Again?
1: Well, it is one of our most popular ice creams.
2: Okay, I'll take care of it this afternoon.
1: You know, I could make it for you.
2: Do you know how?
1: Well, of course you'd have to tell me.
2: Nice try, Connie, but no dice.
1: Rat.
2: You know the recipe for Raspberry Ripple's a closely guarded family secret?
1: Yes, that's what Wit used to say. But you guys really ought to tell somebody. I mean, what if something happened to you?
2: Well, then the secret would be lost forever.
1: Very funny.
3: Hi, guys.
1: Mom.
2: Hi, June.
1: What are you doing here?
3: I came to get my free sundae.
2: Free sundae?
3: Yep, a gift from my wonderful daughter in honor of my promotion at work last week.
2: A gift, Connie?
3: Jason did know about this, didn't he?
1: Well, no, not exactly.
3: Connie.
1: I'm sorry. I was going to tell you about it, Jason. I mean, ask you, actually. It's all right, isn't it?
2: Of course it is.
1: Good. Thanks.
2: What flavor would you like, Jim?
3: Butterscotch, please.
2: Coming right up. Connie, since it was your idea, would you do the honors?
1: Sure.
2: Thanks. So, what kind of promotion is it?
1: She's now Administrative Director of Advertising Supplements.
2: Wow. Sounds impressive.
3: Thanks. But I'm really just doing the same thing I was doing before, only more of it. And now I'm responsible when things go wrong.
1: Come on, Mom. You make it sound terrible. There are good things about it, too. Like your big raise.
2: A raise, huh?
1: Yes, which means now she can buy a new car, which means I'll take her old car and we can get rid of that clunker I've been driving. So when are you getting it, Mom?
3: Can I have my sundae first?
1: Oh, yeah, sure. Here you go.
2: Hey, Sam. How's it going?
4: Oh, hi, Jason. Hi, everyone.
3: Hi.
1: Hi.
2: You all right?
4: Yeah. No. I'm not very happy with myself right now.
1: Why not?
4: Because of something I did yesterday. Something I shouldn't have done.
2: Huh? Like what?
4: Well, after school, I was riding home on my bike when I came across Courtney and some of the other kids. Hey, Courtney!
5: Oh, hey, Sam.
4: What's with all the trash bags? Where's everybody going?
5: Over to McAllister Park. We're gonna clean up all the trash near the swing sets.
4: There's trash near the swing sets?
5: Yeah, in the bottom of Miller's Ravine. It's a mess.
4: Really? I guess I haven't been over there for a while.
5: Trust me. Hey, you want to come along? I've got an extra trash bag and we can use all the help we can get.
4: Thanks. It sounds like a good idea and all, but I can't.
5: Why not?
4: My folks like me to go straight home after school before I go anywhere else.
5: Oh, come on. They won't mind something like this, will they? If we all do it, it won't take that long. Besides, it's not like we're getting into trouble or anything. We're doing something good.
4: I know, but...
5: Hey, everybody! Sam doesn't want to come with us.
4: Oh, wait a minute! It's not that I don't want to. I just don't think that...
6: Come on, Sam.
4: Yeah,
6: but,
4: help us out.
6: Come on, Sam, be a hero.
5: Well, Sam, you're going to be the hero or the goat?
4: All right.
5: You'll go?
4: I'll go.
5: He'll go.
4: Yeah. I guess a few minutes won't hurt.
2: Let me guess. It wasn't just a few minutes, was it?
4: No. I went and we had a great time, and we really cleaned up Miller's Ravine. But when I finally looked at my watch... Oh, no!
5: What's the matter, Sam?
4: It's almost 4:00.
5: So?
4: So it's been more than an hour. I'm dead meat. Bye, Courtney.
5: Sorry about that, Sam. Thanks for coming.
4: I rode home as fast as I could. I just knew my mom and dad were gonna kill me. But when I got there... Hey, the door's locked. Why would it be locked? Unless... Mom! Dad! Hello? Anybody home? A note. Sam, we went to the mall. We'll be back around 5:00. Get yourself a snack. Don't go anywhere until we get home. Love, Mom and Dad. They're not home! They're not home! Ha! They don't know! Thanks, Lord!
2: Thanks, Lord?
4: I know. That was wrong. I was just so relieved, I wasn't thinking.
7: Well, you at least told your parents about being late, right?
4: Well...
7: Sam?
4: I just didn't want to get in trouble. I said I feel bad about it.
7: You gotta tell them.
4: I know, I will when I get home. I just wish I hadn't let Courtney talk me into going in the first place.
7: Yeah, it kind of surprises me. She usually doesn't do things like that.
8: Well, even the best of us have our bad days.
3: Are you confessing to something, Connie?
8: Well, Sam's story sort of reminded me of an incident that happened a couple days ago, yeah.
3: Incident?
8: Yeah, see, I went to the mall with some friends. You know, Blair Worthington and Carla Austin. Anyway, we were having a good time, and I just bought a pair of shoes. Very expensive shoes. And we were leaving the store.
9: Those are gonna look so great on you, Connie. Right, Carla?
10: Yeah, like, totally.
8: I still don't get what was wrong with the first pair I tried on.
9: You've got to keep up with the changing styles, girlfriend. These shoes are all the rage. Right, Carla?
10: Like, yeah.
8: Why does all the rage cost all the money?
9: Hey, nobody ever said looking good was easy.
11: Wow, ew, ew, giggle alert, giggle.
9: Where?
11: 3 o'clock in front of the computer store.
8: Huh? It's just Larry Millwood.
9: We know. Quick, get back inside the store.
11: But he's coming this way.
9: What? Get down.
11: Fire.
9: Down.
10: It's okay. He's gone.
9: Oh, good. Come on, let's go get something to drink.
8: Whoa, wait a minute. What was that all about?
9: What?
8: That whole hiding thing we just did.
10: Duh. We were, like, hiding.
9: It's a geek drill. We do it whenever we see a geek.
8: But Larry's a really nice guy.
9: So? He's still a geek. Or didn't you notice his pocket protector with about a billion pens in it?
10: Ew, and like the roll of tape holding his glasses together?
9: And the way he wears his pants hiked up to his chest?
8: So what are you saying? That just because he looks a little funny, you don't even want to talk to him?
10: Like, yeah.
9: Look, Connie, Larry may be a nice guy. And I do talk to him. Sometimes. But there are days when you just want to be with your friends. If we had talked to Larry, you know it wouldn't have stopped at talking. He would have wanted to hang around with us all day, right?
8: Well, probably.
9: I don't want to hang around with him today. I want to hang around with you guys. Just 3 good friends going shopping. Is that so wrong?
8: No, I guess not.
9: Besides, Larry Millwood is a geek.
10: Totally.
8: You guys are bad.
9: Oh, come on, Connie. Lighten up. We're not saying anything that isn't true, are we?
10: Yeah, Connie. Is it, like, true or not?
8: Yeah, it is, but...
9: Then say it.
10: Yeah, he's a geek.
8: No.
9: Come on, Connie. Read my lips. He's a geek.
8: You weirdos.
10: Okay, come on.
9: You can do it. Okay.
10: He's a geek.
9: No, he's a geek.
10: Come on.
9: He's a geek. Huge geek. Biggest geek in the world.
10: Say it.
8: Okay, he's a geek!
10: Yay!
8: Okay. He's the king of geeks! He's the poster boy for Geekland! He's mayor of Geek City! Look up Geek in the dictionary and you'll see his picture! Larry Millwood is a geek!
12: Hi, Connie.
8: Larry!
12: Bye, Connie.
8: Larry, wait! Larry! Great.
10: Whoa, Connie. When you get loud, you really get, like, loud.
8: Oh, man.
9: Don't worry about it, Connie. I'm sure he's heard it before. It's just Larry.
8: I tried to find him to apologize, but he ran to his moped and took off. I haven't seen him at school all week.
7: Peer pressure really sneaks up on you, doesn't it?
8: Peer pressure?
7: Mm-hmm.
8: Hmm? Yeah. I guess that's what it was, wasn't it? Boy, just when you think you've outgrown something.
3: Well...
7: Uh-oh.
8: Mom? Don't tell me you...
3: Yeah. Afraid so.
8: Wow!
7: Okay, June. What's your story?
3: Well, it was the day after my promotion, and I was attending my first executive-level meeting with Mr. Peterman, the president of my company, and the other executives. It was pretty boring, really. Just a lot of discussion about procedures and systems analysis. After a couple of hours, we took a short break, and that's when Harry Waters, one of the other execs, sort of clued me in on what to expect next.
7: So, Junior, hanging in there?
3: Oh, pretty good. But are all these meetings like this?
7: No. Some are even more boring.
3: Oh, wonderful.
7: Wait till Mr. Peterman gets going. He can talk the ears off a stone statue.
3: Speaking of which, I saw on the agenda that Mr. Peterman is considering sending some manufacturing to outside vendors.
7: Oh, yeah. It's a pet project of his. Thinks it'll save us money.
3: Oh, it may save some now, but we'll lose quality control. And that could end up costing us in the long run. Lots.
7: I know. But like I said, it's Peterman's pet project.
3: A bad idea is a bad idea, no matter whose it is.
7: Junior, not actually thinking of telling him that, are you?
3: Well, somebody should.
7: Whoa, hold the phone. That is a bad idea.
3: Why?
7: Because it's Peterman's pet project. Aren't you listening to me?
3: What are you saying? That I'm supposed to just sit back and do nothing while Mr. Peterman takes us down a course that's almost certain to lose us lots of money?
7: Yes.
3: You're joking, right?
7: No. June, listen to me. You worked long and hard to become an executive, right? If you want to stay an executive, one of the things you got to learn is how to play the game.
3: The game?
7: The game. It's knowing when to speak up and when to shut up. And Peterman's pet project is not the time to speak up. The best thing for you to do is just go along with him. We'll figure out how to fix it later.
3: But you don't...
7: June. Go along with him.
3: I didn't feel right about it, but Harry had been there longer than anyone else, and he was the one who really pushed for my promotion. So when Mr. Peterman finished his presentation...
13: That's the basic plan. Manufacturing on the prototypes will be farmed out to independent vendors. I know it's always been our practice to do things in-house, but this will save us time and money. Reactions?
14: Beautiful. Yeah.
13: Good. Harry, you've been here the longest. What do you think?
7: I think we ought to do it, sir.
13: Great. And what about our newest executive, June?
3: Well, I think...
13: Yes?
3: I think we should go for it.
13: All right. I knew you were a team player. Let's get to it then. I want flow charts and system designs on how to make this thing happen ASAP.
7: Smart move, June.
3: Yeah, smart.
1: I can't believe it. You caved?
3: I caved. I know I shouldn't have. I'm certain Mr. Peterman's plan will end up costing the company a lot of money. But like you and Sam, sweetie, I just went along with the crowd.
1: But you're an adult.
7: What'd you think, Sam? That peer pressure just happens to young people? I can't tell you how many times I've given in to it when I knew I shouldn't.
1: Any you'd care to share with us?
7: No, thank you. This already sounds like a session of Peer Pressure Anonymous.
1: Yeah. Hi, my name is Connie, and it's been 2 days since I last caved.
7: Actually, you know, that's not a bad idea.
1: What? Peer Pressure Anonymous?
7: Well, maybe not anything that formal. But, you know, the Bible does tell us to confess our sins to one another and bear each other's burdens. Well, you've already done the confessing. Now all we need to do is the bearing.
1: What do you mean?
7: Well, I think we need to encourage each other not to give in to negative peer pressure anymore.
3: That sounds like positive peer pressure to me.
7: Yeah, I guess it is.
1: So what are you saying? That we should use positive peer pressure to keep us from giving in to negative peer pressure?
7: Why not? Add a good dose of prayer to the mix, and you have a great formula for not being conformed to the world, as the Apostle Paul said.
1: But encouraging each other in here doesn't help me a lot out there, you know.
15: Sam's right. I mean, out there's where everybody's trying to get you to do the wrong thing. Sometimes it's hard to stand up to the whole crowd.
7: That's true. But there's one thing we all need to remember. Something my dad told me when I was your age, Sam.
1: What's that?
7: We have direct access to the best positive peer pressure of all. That's Jesus. Dad used to say, remember, you plus Jesus are always a majority.
3: Maybe we should ask for some of that help right now, huh?
7: That's a good idea, June. Let's pray. Father in heaven, we need your help right now to stand strong against the world.
16: 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We always love hearing from you.
7: Yeah, Connie?
1: Guess what we're out of again?
7: Raspberry Ripple, and I've already taken care of it.
1: You know, if you just told me how to make it, you wouldn't have to take care of it, and
15: we'd never run out.
7: Now, Connie, you wouldn't expect the Pentagon to hand over military secrets to its enemies, would you?
15: Come on, Jason. We're talking about ice cream here, not military secrets. What do you mean enemies? Is one of us supposed to be the enemy here?
7: Uh-huh. You. And that's why you're not getting the secret.
15: Oh, you Whitakers can be so annoying sometimes.
4: Jason! Connie!
7: Hi, Sam. Connie,
4: guess what happened?
15: What?
4: Remember last week we talked about peer pressure?
7: Sure do. And by the way, did you tell your parents about what happened?
4: Yeah, I did. And they put me on restriction for the rest of the week. Although they did say they were very proud of me for being so honest.
7: Well, I'm glad everything worked out.
15: Never mind all that. What happened today?
4: Oh, yeah. Remember how the kids wanted me to pick up trash last week?
7: Mm-hmm.
4: Well, something like that happened to me today. Only this time, I thought about what you said, Jason, and it helped. I was just about to eat lunch at the picnic tables on the playground.
15: Ah, a soggy peanut butter and jelly sandwich.
5: Hey, Sam.
4: Oh, hi, Courtney. Hi, guys.
14: Hi, Sam.
4: Where are you going?
5: To get something to eat.
4: The cafeteria is in the other direction.
5: We're not going to the cafeteria. We want real food. We're going to Burger City.
4: On Main Street?
5: The one and only. You're not really thinking of eating that, are you?
4: Well, yeah.
17: That's disgusting.
5: Why don't you come with us?
4: I don't have any money. Besides, you're not supposed to leave the school grounds while school is in session.
5: Oh, please. Everybody does it. Joey McIntosh goes every day. The teachers don't care. They never enforce the rule. Come with us. I'll treat.
4: I don't know.
5: Oh, come on. What would you rather have? That soggy mess? Or a nice, hot, juicy burger with the works? A jumbo order of fries? And an ice cold soda?
4: I really wanted to go. I was so hungry, and my peanut butter and jelly sandwich was getting soggier by the minute. But then, I remembered that me plus Jesus is a majority. Sorry, Courtney. I'm not going. It isn't right. And you shouldn't go either.
5: Suit yourself, Sam. Enjoy your sandwich.
4: Don't worry, I will.
7: Good for you, Sam.
4: Yeah, and it's also good that I didn't go, because this time the kids ended up getting caught by the principal, who does enforce the staying on campus rule. The kids ended up getting in loads of trouble.
15: Way to go, Sam.
4: Thanks.
7: Yeah. Although I can see I'm going to have a little talk with Courtney sometime soon.
4: So what about you, Connie? Anything happen with Larry?
15: Well, as a matter of fact, something did. You know, I really looked for him all week to apologize, but I couldn't find him. So finally I told one of his friends to tell him to meet me at the water fountain right after school yesterday. But when I got there...
18: Connie! Like, hi, girlfriend!
15: Oh, no.
4: Hi, Blair.
9: Hi, Carla.
4: Hey, we're going over to the mall.
18: Yeah, like, you want to come?
15: Thanks, but I can't. I'm waiting for someone.
17: Oh, ho, waiting for someone? Ooh, like who?
12: Connie?
15: Hi, Larry.
17: Larry Melwood? This is who you're waiting for? Whoa, Connie. Like, setting your sights high enough?
12: I knew it. I knew this is why you wanted to meet with me, so you could all humiliate me some more.
15: No, Larry, wait.
17: Meet with him? You actually, like, asked to meet with him? Like, what's the deal, Connie?
4: Wow, talk about pressure.
15: You got that right. But I also remembered what you said, Jason.
7: So, what'd you do?
15: The deal, Carla, is that I did ask Larry to meet me here, but not to make fun of you, Larry, but to apologize.
17: Apologize?
7: Apologize?
15: I'm sorry for what I did to you at the mall, and I hope you'll forgive me.
12: Sure. Yeah, I forgive you.
17: This is, like, unbelievable.
15: Believe it, Carla.
17: Okay, fine. You apologize. Now, can we go to the mall now?
15: Yeah. Do you care to join us, Larry?
12: You want me to go to the mall with you?
17: Wait a minute. I'm not going to the mall with him.
15: Well, I'm not going to go without him.

0: Fisher Anonymous.
1: As a matter of fact, June, you're right on time.
2: Yeah, Mom, it's your turn. So, what happened at your meeting today?
3: Oh, my goodness. Well, after our talk last week, I did a lot of thinking, and I finally decided to tell Mr. Peterman what I really thought of his plan.
4: So it looks like we're set to start farming things out by next week. Any problems? No, sir.
3: Mr. Peterman.
4: Quiet down. Quiet down. What is it, June?
3: Well, sir, I haven't been honest with you. Last week, I told you we should go for your plan, when I really didn't think we should. After thinking about it for a week, I've come to the conclusion that we definitely shouldn't do it.
5: What? No way.
4: Quiet! Go on, June.
3: Well, Mr. Peterman, we make a quality product. Sending work out of house will cause a loss of quality control, and that can only hurt us down the line. We can save the same amount of money by concentrating on streamlining our in-house production and manufacturing. Now, I know you feel strongly about your plan, but I think it's a mistake.
4: June, quiet! Quiet! You know, June, you've got a lot of spunk.
3: Well, thank you, sir.
4: I hate spunk.
3: Oh.
4: I appreciate your honesty, but I didn't promote you to disagree with me. I promoted you because Harry here said you were a team player.
6: Oh, and she is, sir. I think what June here really means is that all we need to do is work harder to smooth out some of the plan's rough spots and figure out how to make your idea work. Isn't that right, June?
3: No, Harry, it isn't. What I mean is that, in my opinion, the plan isn't a good one. I'm sorry, Mr. Peterman, but I can't in good conscience stand by and allow the company to waste money. It's not good business, and it's not good stewardship. And if that's what's expected of me in this new job, then I guess I'd just as soon have my old job back.
6: June, do you realize what you just did?
3: Yes, Harry, I think I do.
2: So what happened?
3: Well, let me put it this way. It looks like you'll be driving that old clunker for a while longer. I'm sorry, honey.
2: Oh, I'm sorry for you, Mom.
3: Oh, thanks, but it's okay. I did the right thing, and I didn't give in.
6: Congratulations, June.
3: Well, your dad was right. Jesus is the best positive peer pressure there is.
2: Speaking of which, you know, there's somebody in this group who I think really needs some positive peer pressure right now.
7: Oh?
2: Someone who's holding on to an important piece of information vital to the success of his business.
6: Connie, I am not going to tell you how to make raspberry ripple.
2: But it'll make things so much easier around here if you would.
6: Connie,
2: she's right, Jason.
6: Sam?
8: Well, there have been a lot of times when we've had to wait for raspberry ripple until you've had time
2: See?
8: To make it.
6: Yes, but...
3: It doesn't sound very efficient, Jason.
6: Not you, too.
2: Come on, Jason, just give it up.
6: No, listen.
2: Just, you know, just come write it.
6: Wait,
9: you know, going against the crowd is never an easy thing to do, and sometimes requires sacrifice. Like Jason said, it's what the Apostle Paul meant when he wrote that we should not be conformed to the world. But Paul also wrote that we should be transformed by the renewing of our minds. One way we do that is by praying and by letting God do the transforming. And just remember, when it comes to positive peer pressure, you've got one friend who outweighs all the others, Jesus. Well, that's all for now. If you want to write to us, we'd sure love to hear from you. Just send your card or letter to Adventures in Odyssey, Colorado Springs, Colorado 80995. 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It's called With a Little Help from My Friends. 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Our production engineer was Dave Arnold. And our executive producer, Chuck Bolte. And I'm Chris, hoping you'll join us again next time for more Adventures in Odyssey.

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Savior. He's keeper. He's healer. He's Jesus. I said he's all those things and more. I said he's all those things and more. Can we just take a moment tonight just to worship all the things that he is to us? I gotta take it back just a little bit.

everything to you, everything to me. Look right to heaven, y'all. Block out all distractions and just say, you. We don't tell them as often as we should. So let's tell them tonight. Say, you're it.

0: Tell him we gon' be alright.
1: Tell him, tell him,
0: alright.
1: I can't hear y'all. Real loud, say,
0: say we gon' be alright.
1: Let's go.
0: We gon' be alright.
1: You say.

Come on, can you fill this room with yes? Fill the room with yes. Fill the room with yes. Come on. Yes, yes. Come on, fill the room with yes. Yes, yes to your will. Yes to your way. Come on, yes. Yes. He would rather have your yes than

Say it like you know Jesus can hear you. Come on, online. Come on, say it. Right in your living room. Come on, tell him. I want to know. He'll meet you. If you ask him, if you see.

Now listen, I'm not a false prophet. Don't you be a false receiver. But everybody in this room, that God has given you vision. He's put purpose in your belly. I want you to lay hands on somebody's shoulder and tell them you have a finisher's anointing. Some of us have always found ourselves starting things but never finishing. You hear me, Leonie? We always had good ideas where we start and never finish. But I feel a finisher's anointing in this room. Hey! He told Joshua, you may not have it in your hand, but wherever the soles of your feet shall tread, I'm going to give it to you as a possession. I need somebody to just make about 3 steps and shout, I'm in it right now.

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If you have a flag, I want to see your flags in the air, man.

everybody. I'm Ja'Kalyn Carr, and you're checking out the great sounds of Glory 93.9 FM.